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0: men who met the St. Continental Congress in Philadelphia and came up with the Declaration of Independence, every single one of them was Christian. Two were deists, but they were still Christians. They weren't atheists, they weren't agnostics. Every single man that met again in the same building, Independence Hall in Philadelphia, many years later, after the Revolutionary War, to debate and adopt a constitution, every single one was Christian. Christian. It's because of the Hebrew Bible, it's because of the Christian majority, it's because of the fusion of these two Abrahamic faiths, and the fusion of the Enlightenment, the belief system against kings, against dictators and empires and so forth, that we have the most fantastic country on the face of the earth. Never before was such a nation established. 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
6: The debate over artificial intelligence heats up. I'm Lisa Lacera, Fox News. After the heads of tech companies over the weekend called for putting the brakes on AI advancement and more regulation, Vice President J.D. Vance was asked about it this afternoon.
7: But something that we're concerned by, but we want to make sure that we actually regulate smartly and we're thoughtful about the risk here. So there are obviously risks to AI. There are some benefits to AI.
6: Former Anthropic researcher Jacob Coxon tells Fox's Sean Hannity.
8: Nuclear weapons, you discussed, could be used for good or evil, but AI is the only technology that can use itself. So no matter what we want, whether we want to use it for good and get there first, the AI wants things itself, and that's what makes it so unique as a technology in ways, so uniquely terrifying.
6: President Trump has called concerns over artificial intelligence a hoax and a conspiracy. Senate Majority Leader Chuck Schumer has called for all senators' classified briefing on AI development. The Supreme Court has rejected President Trump's bid to restrict mail ballots for the midterm elections, allowing states to continue sending out ballots under the same processes used for years. The court's majority didn't detail its reasoning, though Justice Samuel Alito said in his dissent, the Postal Service has broad authority to regulate the mail and likely does have the power to enforce President Trump's restrictions. The president signed off on new ethics rules that are part of a cryptocurrency bill headed for a Senate vote this week.
9: According to the legislation's Republican authors, the president agreed to about 80% of the proposal that includes state attorneys general's ability to enforce the crypto bill. President Trump's support is viewed as key to several Republican senators voting in favor of the Clarity Act.
6: Fox's Jared Halpern at the White House. Democrats calling for stronger ethics language about crypto holdings after President Trump reported more than $1 billion in crypto-related earnings. 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
6: Detainees kept in small cages, just part of the findings of a Department of Homeland Security Inspector General report into conditions at Florida's Alligator Alcatraz.
12: The report confirms the existence of cages described as being slightly larger than a phone booth that were used to detain illegal immigrants. A quote from the report said such confines go against standards for human treatment. ICE written guidelines say single-person cells should be a minimum of 37 square feet. The report said the enclosures in question only measured 16 square feet. The IG report also noted detainees had handbooks saying the facility was run by ICE, even though there was not a formal contract confirming that. Alligator Alcatraz has been closed since June, with detainees either deported or transferred. Gernal Scott, Fox News.
6: Palestinian activist Mahmoud Khalil has sued Columbia University, claiming it failed to address harassment against him and other members of a pro-Palestinian campus group. The university declined comment on the lawsuit, but said in an email to the Associated Press, creating a campus environment where every member of our community feels welcome, supported, and safe is fundamental to who we are as a university. Heavy weekend rain and flooding hitting hard hit in Connecticut.
13: Connecticut Governor Ned Lamont calling this past Sunday morning's heavy rain and subsequent flash flooding a rain bomb. Some Connecticut areas getting about 7 inches of rain in a relatively short amount of time. Now it's an effort to rebuild many bridges.
14: You rebuild them higher up because you're going to have more massive water going through there, taking out the bridges. Deeper culverts going forward, digging down deeper so for more support.
13: Emergency crews responding throughout the day Sunday to vehicles surrounded by rising floodwaters.
6: Fox's Paul Stevens. I'm Lee Silasera. This is Fox News.
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3: Presidential pushback. I'm Lisa Lacerra, Fox News. President Trump says more regulations on artificial intelligence are not needed.
4: Those demanding a slowdown in AI development and data centers are part of a sick conspiracy, President Trump says. The president says the government already has tremendous criminal and regulatory power over companies and has stopped AI people from doing bad or potentially bad things. President Trump says overregulation or slowing down development only benefits China.
5: I've said it from the beginning. Whoever wins AI, and we're leading by a lot, whoever wins AI wins.
4: But tech leaders are raising new alarms about the potential of artificial intelligence soon advancing beyond human control.
3: Fox's Jared Halpern at the White House. Former Anthropic researcher Jacob Cox on sounding the alarm. He tells Fox's Sean Hannity.
6: The reason this is unique is AI is moving so incredibly quickly, we won't have time to respond to it before it's too late.
3: This afternoon, Vice President J.D. Vance said the administration wants to make sure AI is regulated smartly. The Supreme Court has rejected President Trump's bid to restrict mail ballots ahead of the midterm elections. Kentucky Senator Mitch McConnell returned to the Senate this afternoon to place his first vote in months.
7: He'd been recovering from a fall at his home earlier this year. In comments to the media that had to be enhanced to be clearly heard, McConnell said he was surprised by the reception.
8: I wasn't sure how many of you would be here today, but I'm glad to see you. Time to get back to work.
7: His presence will give Republicans a needed vote on legislation involving cryptocurrency and college sports to come this session. McConnell will finish out this current Senate term, his seventh, and retire when the new Congress begins next January.
3: Fox's Gernal Scott. 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
3: President Trump responds after the attorney for Lindsey Clancy asked him to get involved ahead of a possible retrial of his client.
12: Lindsey Clancy's attorney Kevin Reddington had said he knows the president can't pardon Clancy as it's not a federal case, but wanted him to intervene and said so during a recent interview. The president was asked about it ahead of his trip to Ireland Sunday.
13: It's a very sad situation. Three children are dead, so I don't know, but it's actually a state situation.
14: He's asking you to call the prosecutor in the state. Would you do that?
13: I hope they could work it out. That's something they have to work out.
12: The Plymouth County, Massachusetts DA has not yet officially said if they will seek a retrial. A mistrial was declared earlier this month after 11 jurors voted to find Clancy not guilty by reason of insanity. One juror wanted to find her guilty. Jessica Rosenthal, Fox News.
3: A billionaire sports team owner speaking out after his team's punishment for circumventing the league's salary cap.
15: Los Angeles Clippers owner Steve Ballmer issuing a statement saying the team will accept the league's punishment for salary cap violations. The statement saying in part, quote, "I want to apologize to our fans, employees, and my fellow NBA team owners for the distraction and distress this matter has caused," end quote. The NBA stripping the Clippers of five future first-round draft picks, fining them $30 million, and suspending Ballmer for 1 year after an investigation found the team paid superstar Kawhi Leonard even more money through sponsors. The team is also reportedly under federal investigation by the U.S. Attorney's Office in Brooklyn, New York. Frank Lanza, Fox News.
3: At the box office this weekend, Practical Magic 2 opened at number one, earning $30 million. After 6 weeks at number one, Spider-Man Brand New Day fell to number two, earning $8.6 million. And Christopher Nolan's The Odyssey rounded out the top three, earning $8.1 million. Runner took fourth place with $6.4 million. I'm Lee Silasera. 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
20: All right, stay right there. We got lots to get to and some news tonight. Let's see here. We got the Supreme Court rejecting President Trump's mail-in balloting process. So that's been put on hold, and so we're going to go with the rules that we have in place, and maybe that'll change for 2028. But as for 2026, since already mail-in ballots have already gone out in North Carolina and other states, the Supreme Court says, hey, hold off. We're not going to do anything. The 10-year Treasury yield rose briefly to 5% today, and then it backed down the highest levels in 3 years. So you got that going on. And then, of course, today, all the rage was about artificial intelligence. And what's so interesting in this is, so now you've got the people who are running artificial intelligence saying, hey, okay, now it's time to regulate. And you've got Trump full steam ahead. You also have some other people who are, getting into the argument saying that, these doomsday scenarios are overblown and a bit of a, a little bit of an over dramatization. Let's put it that way. That you're now starting to see some people say these people are doing it for marketing purposes. They're doing it for all the reasons, but no, this is not going to be the end of the world as we know it. So this artificial intelligence thing is really starting to get interesting because you have the people who are in there saying, no, this is the, I've seen the end. And then other people who are on the outside saying, it's a bunch of hooey. Then you got President Trump saying full steam ahead. So there's a lot to this, and we'll get into this next hour as we continue on with this artificial intelligence. But it is clearly the issue of the day. There's no question about that. Let's see, what else we got going on here? So hold that thought, because coming up this hour, coming up straight ahead, we're going to talk to this Albert Sabin. The book is called Albert Sabin, The Life of a Polio Vaccine Pioneer. And it is this true story of not Jonas Salk, who gets credited with the vaccine, but there was another polio vaccine that was discovered and was administrated. And that's an interesting story in and of itself. So we'll get into that coming up here in just a minute. Hold that thought. And then, of course, phone calls and text messages, 1-844-2-McGraw. That's 1-844-262-4729. America at Night, back in a moment.

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10: All right, it's how about that story? That's I did not know any of that stuff. I thought that was riveting and fascinating. So I hope you enjoyed it. If you missed any part of these first 2 hours, we had Scott McFarlane in the first hour. We had Ed Martin, who was on 60 Minutes last night, and he was on tonight. We're going to have him on from time to time. I love Ed Martin. He's great radio. And so he agreed. I said, hey, why don't you come on a couple times between now and Election Day and give us your political punditry on the Texas, on Minnesota, or on Michigan, on Kansas, on Nebraska, on Massachusetts. And he said, sure, I'd love to. So he's going to check in with us between now, what is we got, 50 days, 49 days till the election. We'll get him on a couple times to get his thoughts on all that. So that's the plan. So how about that? Next hour, it's open phones. What does that mean? Well, that means we sit here and take phone calls from all across the country, from coast to coast, from border to border, from coast to coast, and, well, everywhere in between. That's the whole idea. 1-844-2-McGraw, 1-844-262-4729. We've got plenty of text messages, and we've got plenty of voicemails, but, of course, the text messages and the voicemails as well as the phone calls. And we love first-time callers. 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It is as simple as that. And, is it wrong that I started checking flights for this year's Super Bowl after the Jets won their home opener? Yeah, I didn't think it was too early to start planning my Super Bowl vacation plans. So I'll be taking off that week in February because I'll be attending the Super Bowl where the Jets will be playing. I don't know who's going to make it from the NFC, but the Jets clearly well on their way to winning or being in this year's. I'm not predicting they're going to win it, but I'll go see them in this Super Bowl. Our executive director is Alex.
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2: First job ever. Before we had technology, it was the night soil men. So you can look that up, night soil men. I'll just give you an idea without getting too disgusting in any kind of way. Before there was modern plumbing, especially in the cities where people lived very close together and there were no bathrooms, let's just say they went whatever they could and they left all the remains in cesspools in the backyard or wherever. They had a container of it, and the night soil men would come around at night so nobody would have to see it. And they would jump down in it and shovel it all out into open wagons. And that's all I'm going to say about that. Have I got into... Is that enough detail? All right, yes. I may want to have a snack later on, and I want to be able to finish my coffee here. But, man, we live in great times.

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0: This is America in the Morning from Westwood One. Coming up this half hour,
1: a Palestinian protester sues Columbia over his arrest and detention during the 2024 campus protests. I'm Richard Johnson.
2: A lawsuit surrounding President Trump's public charge immigration rule. I'm Clayton Neville.
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5: 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He was 87. I'm Ed Donahue.
0: An update on Gavin Newsom's plans for 2028 and the big winners at the 2026 Emmy Awards.
6: 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I'm the new old tech guy, Chuck Palm.
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3: Good morning. I'm Greg Funderburg from the CBS 17 Newsroom. Fayetteville police have made an arrest this morning in a deadly shooting. Wilson Watson is facing several charges, including first-degree murder. Investigators were conducting a welfare check near Pelt and Carlisle Drive on Friday when they found Otis Norris shot. The 70-year-old died at the scene. Today, Lenovo Center will host its first event in a month this evening. It's the first chance you'll get to see improvements inside the arena. A $100 million renovation project is underway at the Lenovo Center in Raleigh. The first phase, which is now set to be completed, included new seats and more concessions. Some rows will also be slightly longer to add more seats closer to the ice. There will also be a second grab-and-go concession stand in the upper deck and new bathrooms. Lenovo hosts Rod Wave at 8 o'clock. This evening. Today, economists are expecting the Federal Reserve to raise interest rates at their two-day meeting in Washington. Fed governors have stated the inflation rate is higher than their 2% target. August's year-over-year rate was 3.4%, but analysts say there is a split among governors, with some wanting to hold interest rates steady to fuel economic gains. FBI Director Kash Patel will testify before the Senate Judiciary Committee this morning. Patel testified last May, where lawmakers focus on his personal conduct and alleged abuses of his position. He'll speak to the committee at 9 o'clock this morning. From the CBS 17 Newsroom, I'm Greg Funderburg.
2: Today will be partly cloudy with a high of 86. Tonight will be mostly clear with a low down to 60, and Wednesday will be mostly sunny with a high of 85. Temperatures will gradually start to climb with highs back into the 90s by the end of the week. We should also stay mainly rain-free until early next week. That is your Fayetteville forecast. I'm CBS 17 meteorologist Rachel Dunzing.
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5: Well, in any event, look, now I've got to reschedule this thing because for some reason I've run out of spots on my thing here to be able to go live on the podcast. But while we're talking about this, and I'm doing this here, you guys introduce yourselves. Who are you with and why are you here?
6: Hi, good morning, everyone. It's a pleasure to be amongst amazing people. My name is Carlotta McCleskey. I am a public health educator with the amazing Cumberland County Department of Public Health.
5: And William, what do you do with your full name and everything?
7: Yes, my name is William Allen Moore. I am with the UNC Men's Health Programs, focusing specifically on prostate cancer screening and education. I am with the School of Medicine, Urology Department, and the Leinberger Comprehensive Cancer Center Community Outreach and Engagement.
5: All right, so that is long. I know that's not on your whole.
8: That's long.
5: You see him walking here with his business card in both back pockets. Well, William, it's good to have both of you here and talking about a project that's coming up. Okay, who's going to give me some insight?
6: Okay, I think we can tag team it because we have definitely been tag teaming the planning.
5: Okay.
6: So this month is September, of course, and September is Prostate Cancer Awareness Month. At least that's the awareness that we are discussing today. Prostate cancer is one of the cancers that affect many Americans, and definitely here in North Carolina and definitely here in Cumberland County. The program that I am working with at the health department is called Healthy Conversations. We are targeting the African-American community for the reasons African-American men are 2 times likelier to be diagnosed with prostate cancer and 2 times likelier to pass away from it. And so that is a disparity that we would like to address Yes. Uh-huh.
7: And seeing that it's, I call it PCAM, Prostate Cancer Awareness Month, what we're doing for the whole month of September is looking to make sure that we get the awareness and the education out there, especially to our black and brown men of North Carolina and all 100 counties, to make sure that they are aware of what screening is, what that entails, and specifically why it's important to do something like prostate cancer screening, because, quite frankly, it's one of the most early catchable cancers that you can find.
6: Right.
7: It is, unfortunately, one of those cancers that affects a lot of us, first and worst, if you will,
6: right.
7: For black and brown men. The average nationally is 1 out of 8, but for underserved populations, it tends to be about 1 in 6 when we're looking at the rates of prostate cancer in those populations that are affected. But it is one of the most curable if caught early.
6: Right.
7: So what we're doing right now for Prostate Cancer Awareness Month is to make sure individuals understand what it is, how you can confront it, and what and who specifically should be screened for it. And then I can go into some of those details, but I don't want to hog the mic here and talk
5: to you. Well, here's the thing, that we're trying to get a sense of, you know, how do you detect it? And so a lot of people are not, you know, jumping off the ledge to go get a screening.
7: Right.
5: You know.
7: And the reason because of that is there's still some taboo in misinformation out there specifically of what the screening is. A lot of times people are thinking like it's going to probably be the most awkward time that they've ever had with their primary care physician. But now with the technology that we have, a prostate screening is specifically just a blood test. So we do now or encourage for men of a specific age. We're looking at men 40 plus, maybe around the age of 45, contingent on your family history, ancestry, etc., to get tested, specifically to go to their doctors and say to them, hey, I think that I'm at that age where I want to go ahead and get screened for prostate cancer. And in a lot of cases, it's just a simple blood test. It's what is called the PSA, the prostate specific antigen test. This test simply measures the amount of protein that your prostate is producing in your body. And according to that number, if it's a little on the high side, it just may mean that there's an over productivity of that protein going on with your prostate gland, which could be an indicator of something there. So essentially, you want to get that test to kind of know what's happening.
5: Well, give me a sense of this, because you know, for example, a test like a colonoscopy, it used to be if you're in your 50s or 60s or something like that, and now doctors are saying, hey, in your 40s, and maybe even in your 30s, and if for the family history, maybe even in your 20s. Mm-hmm. What is it for prostate screening?
7: So for the average age, we want to say about 45 tends to be maybe the youngest, but again, that's going to be contingent on your family history. And a lot of times, if you say you have like a brother or an uncle or a man in your family that you know for sure had prostate cancer, if I'm hearing this out there as a young man, I'm thinking to myself, oh yeah, my dad maybe passed from prostate cancer, or I had an uncle that did. You want to go to have that conversation with your doctor to let them know that family history so that they can start the next steps to, of course, get screened. So you would want to maybe, if you have family that's been affected by prostate cancer, look at the age around 40. I know for me, my father had prostate cancer and he was a urologist, you know, but he didn't die from it, though. He died with it, but not from it, meaning he caught it early enough, and now that meant for me to go ahead and get screened at age 40 to see if I was susceptible to it and to know my number, my PSA number.
5: Are there symptoms that someone says, hey, I think I need to get checked?
7: So one of the most common symptoms you tend to see is any change in urinary function. And so if you notice there's maybe frequent urine or urination, or there's just like something off with how you're urinating, usually that tends to be a telltale sign. Also sexual activity, any type of activity that you're having with your partner. If you're noticing any type of erectile dysfunction or anything that's happening during a sexual function, sometimes that may be a telltale sign of what's occurring with the prostate gland there. So those are some of the early signs of it. So if at any time there's a urinary issue or any type of sexual activity that's happening with your partner, you may want to go to your urologist and just let them know that so that they know the next steps to possibly see about any screening.
5: Well, you know, the unfortunate thing about that, William, is the fact that some of the symptoms you described can be symptoms associated with other things as well, being just getting older or whatever it might be. But still, if you're getting symptoms and signs, there's nothing wrong with going ahead and getting a screening.
7: Yeah.
5: And as you mentioned, unfortunately for people of color that don't go and get tests on a regular basis, black males are notorious for not going to see the doctor. And sometimes, as you mentioned, until it's too late. And, mm-hmm. and this is a something that, is, if it's caught early enough, mm-hmm. the survivability of it is, mm-hmm. is real great. It's
7: yeah.
5: great.
7: Yeah, I always equate it to like when that check engine light comes on in your car. Right. You know, that light comes on and you're not sure what it is, but there's a there. And so mm-hmm. the best thing to do is take that car into the mechanic, or in this case, go to your urologist right. or your doctor and just say, hey, there's something there. I'm not sure what it is, but I want to let you know, and let's just maybe check it so that we could possibly catch whatever that may be early.
5: If you're just joining us right now, I've got William Moore. You're the men's...
7: men's health program coordinator.
5: Coordinator. And Carlotta Bukowski.
6: Yes, you did great.
5: I do what I can. And your position is the public health educator.
6: Yes.
5: Number two, whatever that means.
6: Right. That just means I get to do a little bit more than
5: you do
6: the
5: it
6: one.
5: Twice. You do it best. Twice as good.
6: A little bit more.
5: But here's the thing. You got a program coming up. Some people just getting in their cars. Some people just turning us on and everything. Mm-hmm. Tell everyone what you got going on here. Is this Prostate Awareness Month or
6: it
5: something
6: is.
5: Like that?
6: Mm-hmm.
5: Give us an idea of what people can do to be aware and make sure, if not themselves, a loved one
6: mm-hmm.
5: should be able to be screened. You can encourage someone to come out.
6: Mm-hmm. Of course. We have a couple of things, actually. Our first event is today. September the 9th, we have our third annual prostate cancer discussion panel. It's just a time where men, even women, can come out and just discuss this condition and just share their experiences. We have a survivalist that comes in and shares his story. Mr. William will be speaking today, and we also have something unique, a data walk. Super cool to see what that's going to be about. Towards the end of this month, we will be partnering again with UNC and LabCorp and one of our local motorcycle clubs, Kings of the South, at Harley-Davidson, to have our very first free prostate screening, where we'll be doing the PSA. So we encourage everyone, if you have a moment to just stop by, come on out.
5: Well, give us a location.
6: Of course.
5: for the thing today, the event you have going on now, where should
6: it's
5: people
6: gonna
5: go?
6: It's going to be located at the Cumberland County Department of Public Health. That's 1235 Ramsey Street, third floor auditorium from 11 a.m. to 1 p.m. And the 26th of September, which is the last Saturday of this month, it will be at Harley-Davidson. That will be 11 a.m. to 4 p.m.
5: All right. So these events are important to the community. A lot of good information there. William, you're like a wealth of information. I opened the mic over there, and you just went bananas.
6: Yes.
5: You know, but the thing is, you know, that's your job to make sure folks are aware. It's our job to make sure people understand what's going on in the community and where they can go to get help. And if you don't think you need help, you probably are not thinking right.
7: Yeah.
5: Because as your life goes on, your health conditions change. And you want to pay attention to the signs.
7: Yeah. Mm-hmm. And more importantly, you want to get that information that's correct. A lot of times we tend to allow for Dr. Google to dictate our
6: right.
7: health. You know, we'll get something happening, and before you know it, we're on Google WebMD trying to figure mm-hmm. things out. And before you know it, you have all this anxiety that comes out of nowhere.
6: Right.
7: But when you have opportunities like the panel discussion that we have today, or even the event that we have on the 26th with the Kings of the South down there at the Harley-Davidson, you have that time to not only alleviate any of that anxiety, but get real actual knowledge from like folks like myself who do this for a living. So any questions you have, you want to know about, we'll have individuals there from UNC Chapel Hill and from other organizations that will be able to answer those questions for you. And I really want to emphasize the panel, because it's going to be that opportunity where you can get that education, hear from a survivor, and just really alleviate any of those questions you may have. But then more importantly, the screening event on the 26th is going to allow for free screening, meaning that you will be able to, for free, go to Harley-Davidson, get that blood test, know your number, and have that conversation with your doctor. Hey, doc, I heard about this event on the radio that's going on the 26th. I got my score. This is what they said it was. And from there, I just want to have that conversation with mm-hmm. you to let you know, what do I need to do now that I know what my PSA level is now.
5: Well, you know, you make a good point in terms of knowing what the number is, because you should know all your numbers,
6: mm-hmm.
5: whatever
6: they
5: might be. I mean,
6: mm-hmm.
5: I just had my blood. I went to my podiatrist yesterday to do a few things with my feet, and my blood pressure was 110 over 67.
6: Okay. Mm.
5: Said,
6: phenomenal.
5: Hey, I'm 71.
7: No.
5: I said, I felt like I was in high school.
6: Yeah.
7: You're in a marathon.
5: So, but I, what, huh?
8: 110?
6: That's good. Yeah.
5: But here's the thing about Vic is over there looking at God. Geez. But when she said that number, I knew it was good.
7: Mm-hmm.
5: And so a lot of people don't know what's good or bad. Mm-hmm. You know, what's your A1C?
7: Yep.
5: And
7: right.
5: When they told me mine was 11, I knew that was bad. Mm-hmm. I'm a diabetic. Mm-hmm. So you got to know your numbers. And the prostate number, you know, is a number you should know.
6: Yes.
5: The average person doesn't, but most people don't even know their blood type.
7: Exactly.
6: Correct.
5: You know, so it's important for you to know your numbers because this is going to make a difference. Well, look, this is the type part of the show I get to give you all the boot. William and Carlotta, it's good to have you here.
6: Thank you.
5: Yeah. And share some good information for folks. Give you one more chance. When is the event today and where?
6: It is today, September the 9th, at the Cumberland County Department of Public Health from 11 a.m. to 1 p.m. Come on out.
7: Yeah, and September 26th on Saturday at the Harley-Davidson. And please, I want to emphasize this, free prostate cancer screening for free, brought to you by our partners over at LabCorp, and we will have UNC Chapel Hill there as
5: and
7: well.
5: And it doesn't hurt?
7: Just a simple blood test.
5: All right, there you go. All right, there it is. All right. Boot to you, boot to you, too.
6: Thank you so much for your time.
5: Always good to have
7: Thank you
5: here.
7: So much.
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12: 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I'm Charles Evans, your Democratic candidate for County Commissioner at Large. 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
3: Good morning, I'm Greg Funderburg from the CBS 17 Newsroom. A school bus mechanic is speaking out this morning about safety concerns, and now Cumberland County Schools is launching an independent investigation. The district has hired a Raleigh law firm to review personnel management and safety practices. Cumberland County Schools has a fleet of 482 buses, but only 15 of its 20 mechanic positions are filled. The investigation comes after mechanic Robert Vandenberg told the school board that mechanics are stretched too thin, and he's now resigning. In a statement, the superintendent says the school district is listening and taking responsible action as the district continues to recruit mechanics. Today is the last day for parents and guardians to apply to be a part of a new statewide initiative designed to strengthen family engagement in schools. The state's Department of Public Instruction is launching a parent advisory council. As officials continue to implement the state's strategic plan, they hope to bring parent leaders from the 8 Board of Education regions together. This ensures those closest to students play an important role in shaping public education. FBI Director Kash Patel will testify before the Senate Judiciary Committee this morning. Patel testified last May where lawmakers focus on his personal conduct and alleged abuses of his position. He'll also speak to the committee at 9 o'clock this morning. From the CBS 17 Newsroom, I'm Greg Funderburg.
2: Today will be partly cloudy with a high of 86. Tonight will be mostly clear with a low down to 60. And Wednesday will be mostly sunny with a high of 85. Temperatures will gradually start to climb with highs back into the 90s by the end of the week. We should also stay mainly rain-free until early next week. That is your Fayetteville forecast. I'm CBS 17 meteorologist Rachel Dunzing. 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
2: The community has heard that Fort Bragg is due to be part of this Project Janus, which will bring nuclear microreactors to Fort Bragg. Now, you know, when you hear nuclear power, I immediately think of like the Sharon Harris, you know, nuclear power plant, which is in a triangle, and, you know, the cooling towers with the smoke going out. And that's been there for quite some time, I think since the early 80s. But in any case, that's not quite what we're talking about here. They call them nuclear microreactors because they generate a lot less power. And they are designed, in the case of Fort Bragg, they will be designed to be a backup system. So if there's, say, an attack on Bragg's infrastructure, their power grid, their power is Bragg and so forth, these can be fortified, secure energy providers that, you know, that they can use as backup power, or if for any reason the grid may be compromised. Fort Bragg and they're building these in five places, five other Army locales, and it's kind of I think it would not be quite correct to call a pilot program. It's a little more developed than that, but these will be the first time that they are used in the real world. And the first one, by mandate, executive order of Donald Trump, needs to be done by September of 2028. So yeah, we don't know if that will be the Bragg one or someone else.
3: Yeah, I did a little research on this as well, and you're right. The thing about this is, as soon as you think about nuclear, and everyone's, oh my God, not in my backyard. We can't do that.
2: Right.
3: But the other thing that I think is alarming, as we look at what's happening on the battlefields all over the world,
2: the way
3: drones have come to play.
2: Yeah.
3: And Fort Bragg, I think, gets its power from Duke, or is it from PwC, or they get it?
2: I can't say.
3: In any event, if it gets disrupted, as you're describing, this would be a backup. But then you wonder, how fortified does it have to be in order for it
2: to
3: work?
2: That's right, and that's one of the things that I raise in my column, the security piece. The column's at fayobserver.com. Not to poo-poo this project or say it shouldn't happen, because, you know, nuclear, like I said, Sharon Harris has been running for quite some time. In researching this column, Gilbert, I realized we actually have three nuclear power plants in North Carolina. So, and the way I see that is the fact that I didn't even know about the other two, or have forgotten about the other two, and you don't hear much about Sharon Harris. That, to me, is a no news is a good news type situation. That means there hasn't been a Three Mile Island or anything like that. But there is a level of caution and concern when you start talking about nuclear power. So, you know, and there will be town halls. Fort Bragg has already said, the federal government has said, DOD, that there will be town halls where people can come in and weigh in. So you want to look at, you know, what are the environmental reviews like? How will the waste be handled? Now, they've already said that nuclear energy is relatively clean, but the waste is a whole different story. So they've already said that the 2 years is the longest it would be here, and then it would be shipped out. So questions arise, where is it going, and how is it going to be transported there, and how safe is that transport process? So there are a number of questions still to ask, but it's not something I think we should be panicked about or anything like that.
3: Well, you know, the interesting thing about this, as you mentioned, is going to be forums and all that type stuff. Our communities, really, we're formed out. I mean, between the data centers and all the other things that people have concerns, and rightfully so.
2: Yeah.
3: They don't know what the outcome is going to be.
2: Formed out, I like that.
3: Well, you can use that, and you don't even have to try.
2: I will use it. If I use it at some point, I will attribute it to you,
3: Gilbert. Look, the main thing is,
2: that's coined by my friend,
3: Gilbert Bates. But I think about all the stuff that I see online. This is another thing now. Either to complain about or say, yes, we need it. What's your take on the social media input when you have events like this? Because people say what they want to say without any facts sometimes.

0: true, and social media, like media since the first, you know, written page, it can be spun one way or the other. With social media, the difference, though, is that it puts the power, the microphone or the megaphone, if you will, in the hands of everyone. Anyone who could hook up to the internet. Now, there's good to that, because then you would hear people you would never hear from otherwise. You don't have debates like this one, data center, nuclear microreactors. You don't have them confined to just a small number of media voices like you used to. We all remember we used to have basically three big TV networks, and that was it. So that part is good. But then the other part is what you touched on. There's a wide road, highway, superhighway, if you will, where people can disseminate misinformation and sometimes deliberate disinformation at light speed. And so that's the other side, the other edge of the two-edged sword. In terms of the forums you were mentioning, we had been talking about the town halls, the data center town halls, what Fort Bragg plans to put together in terms of the nuclear microreactors. I think social media overall is a plus in terms of promoting those, especially if you look in, we live in such a fractured media age where there's no one source. The complete opposite of the big three networks. Now there's no one source where everybody goes to. You know, there was a time in the Federal Observer, I can't quote the exact percentage, but a large percentage of people in Fayetteville subscribed to the newspaper. Those days for newspapers are just gone. The younger generations, a lot of them don't even pick up a paper, except that they read online. And so there's no, and that's just one example. You've seen the changes in the TV industry and stuff. So everyone's getting their news from multiple smaller sources. And then there's some people who are not getting their news from those sources, just kind of making up stuff and going with it. But in terms of promoting public forums, it is a good way to get the word out to a lot of people very quickly. And when you talk about weighing in on something like data centers, if the people, meaning the people, the residents, the citizens, if they don't move quickly, these projects are up and approved before anybody can do anything.
1: Well, and I think the it's a sword that cuts both ways in terms of getting the information out. And the thing that I've noticed is you have people who, I'm not going to say they're instigators or whatever they are, they have a strong opinion to one side or the other.
0: That's true.
1: Normally it's against the project. And then
0: typically, right.
1: Right. And what I see is, if I've got 15, 16,000 followers and somebody complains constantly on my platform about some issue without what I would consider to be not vetting the information, and I go to their site and see they've got 200 followers. Why would I give them my platform to pass their propaganda?
0: And that happens routinely.
1: Sure, it does. Right. So and thank goodness for Block.
0: Right, Block. Exactly. And I think this is one thing that really opens up a conversation about what they call media literacy, understanding the messages that are coming your way. Especially for young folks, but for adults too, understanding what constitutes credibility from a media source. To me, it's less about the number of followers and about when you go to this person's post or this group's post, what documents are they linking to that grounds their point. Now, I think a good example, and I will get pushback from some people on this, but I think a good example of an organization that does it right is Fayetteville Freedom for All. Now, this is a group, they're opposed to data centers. Okay, I think that's pretty clear. But the specific objections they raise, they link to all kinds of information where you can go and make the determination yourself. They actually have broken some news and some information about data centers that traditional media like us did not get. So they are doing their due diligence, but I think for every Fayetteville Freedom for All, you get the other kind of five or more of the other kind of media player you're talking about, people who just kind of shoot from the hip, go from their gut. You go next door, I will see people who still think a decision made entirely by the county board of commissioners was made by the city council, and vice versa.
1: Right,
0: you know,
1: right.
0: And so basic things like that, where media literacy comes in, it explains to people all these messages are coming at you. Here is how to separate the wheat from the chaff, so to speak. I think media literacy should be taught at the school level, starting in elementary school. It should be a separate discipline and class, because we put these rocket ships in our children's hands, usually in elementary school. I mean the mobile phones.
1: Sure.
0: With all this power. It's a computer. And it's a computer better than any computer that's existed in history, in our kids' hands, without real any information how to use it.
1: The comparison is there's more power in this cell phone than there was on the lunar excursion module, the LEM.
0: That's right.
1: The first vehicle to land on the moon. Look, we're going to hold you over for a second. That's why we have you come in early and give you as much time to talk about some of the other stories that you've been covering this week.
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15: Good morning. I'm Greg Funderburg from the CBS 17 newsroom. Fayetteville police have made an arrest this morning in a deadly shooting. Wilson Watson is facing several charges, including first-degree murder. Investigators were conducting a welfare check near Pelt and Carlisle Drive on Friday when they found Otis Norris shot. The 70-year-old died at the scene. Today, Lenovo Center will host its first event in a month this evening. It's the first chance you'll get to see improvements inside the arena. A $100 million renovation project is underway at the Lenovo Center in Raleigh. The first phase, which is now set to be completed, included new seats and more concessions. Some rows will also be slightly longer to add more seats closer to the ice. There will also be a second grab-and-go concession stand in the upper deck and new bathrooms. Lenovo hosts Rod Wave at 8 o'clock. This evening. Today, economists are expecting the Federal Reserve to raise interest rates at their two-day meeting in Washington. Fed governors have stated the inflation rate is higher than their 2% target. August's year-over-year rate was 3.4%, but analysts say there is a split among governors, with some wanting to hold interest rates steady to fuel economic gains. FBI Director Kash Patel will testify before the Senate Judiciary Committee this morning. Patel testified last May, where lawmakers focus on his personal conduct and alleged abuses of his position. He'll speak to the committee at 9 o'clock this morning. From the CBS 17 newsroom, I'm Greg Funderburg.
16: Today will be partly cloudy with a high of 86. Tonight will be mostly clear with a low down to 60, and Wednesday will be mostly sunny with a high of 85. Temperatures will gradually start to climb with highs back into the 90s by the end of the week. We should also stay mainly rain-free until early next week. That is your Fayetteville forecast. I'm CBS 17 meteorologist Rachel Dunzing.
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1: News Talk 640, WFNC. Mics are up, the music is down, because that was Car Wash. Did y'all recognize that? Did you hear the beat?
17: Yeah. Judge Whitfield just said she heard it in the womb.
18: We were looking at that. How do you know that song?
17: She said, I know that song from the womb.
1: What? But you know what's really neat about this whole conversation right here, Vic, is the fact that we got three judges here, and we got Gary here from Omega Sci-Fi, and you normally don't see the judges other than in their robes saying, guilty,
19: right.
1: Go to jail, or whatever it might be. And these are real people.
19: Real people.
1: Yeah. I mean, they live around the corner from me. They're part of the sororities and fraternities, and they do good things in our community beside wearing the robe and serving and doing the public's work. And not everybody gets to see you that way. So I'm glad we are able to give a platform to let you know, let folks know that there's more to all of our judges, not just the three here. All the judges that serve our community, they do much more. They're coaches, they're parents, you know, they're probably involved with the schools and all the stuff that they have kids and everything.
17: Oh, yeah.
1: And, you know, some of the best conversations happen, as we always say, Vic, when the microphones are off.
19: Mm-hmm.
1: And Judge Siler Mack, you were sharing the fact that the Qs are mentoring your son, even though he's an alpha. Tell us about that. Bring that microphone down, because that's important stuff.
18: I'll bring the microphone down in my low seat.
1: But
18: yes, when my son was younger, he participated in a lot of their mentoring programs to include their summer camp. And then when he got in high school, he was a recipient of TGG's scholarship. And it didn't stop there. They have consistently checked on him. They checked on him every year while he was in school. They continue to see him. They mentor him. And even though his entire family, his godfathers are all Omegas, he decided to pledge Alpha Phi Alpha at Winston-Salem State, the Beta Iota chapter. And they still consistently check on him. They've poured into him to the extent today he works at North Carolina Central University, but today he's taking a community service day to go volunteer at Village Baptist Church to go speak to the middle school students.
1: Well, you know, and so the service just goes round and round and round. Judge King, tell us again what you guys have coming up, because some people joining us who weren't with us a little bit earlier.
19: Absolutely. As Judge Whitfield said earlier, on Sunday at the Hope Mills Walmart, we are hosting Stock the Closet. That is where we have invited schools as well as teachers to come out and stock their schools with supplies that will help them empower the youth. And I would be remiss to say that this is powered by a special person from Fayetteville who is a celebrity, who wishes to remain anonymous, who has platinum-selling records. But because Fayetteville means so much to him, he wants to do this, but wants to remain anonymous. And I think that I am keeping it in line with the contract and the agreement. But I do feel like it needs to be known that this person pours back into Fayetteville.
1: Well, you stay as much as you want with the contract as you have. But I know this individual as well. And this person, he or she, whoever it might be, is a jewel for our community.
19: Yes.
1: And we're blessed to have him or her.
19: That's right.
1: Doing the things that we're doing right here. I'm going to switch this camera around here because it's saying low battery. I'm going to put this one down and put this one up because y'all are getting ready to go to black. We don't want that. Actually, y'all look better in that camera.
19: And Gilbert, I will say that the other thing that we're hosting is what we call Tracks to Triumph, and that is going to be hosted on Fayetteville State's campus. But it's where we're going to bring youth together. We have partnered with, again, the Omegas from Tau Gamma Gamma chapter, our sorority sisters of Upsilon Kappa Omega chapter, and a lot of other community partners that you'll see listed on the flyer. But this is where we have partnered also with Dreamville, and they are going to come in and do creative workshops with the kids and give them a new insight on designing record covers and designing art that plays into a lot of the things that they do.
1: Well, you know, there's a lot of ways to mentor, and you guys personally do it. Is there a personal program that you each are involved with or with your church or something like that where you're able to reach out and touch a young person?
19: Yes. I was approached by Sarah Halleck at Communicare about 6 years ago to create a mentoring group. And so I created the Reclaiming Futures Mentoring Group, which helps to power the Purple and Gold Mentoring Group and several others that are in the community. We meet with the youth every third Monday, and then certainly all of us branch off and go into schools to further touch kids that need the mentoring.
1: How about you, Tiffany?
20: I've had the pleasure of working the last year or two with Five Tribe of Fayetteville, and what we've been able to do is establish a structured program where we're working primarily with E.E. Smith as well as the Culture of Pearls, but we're structured in giving them different class sets, so life skills and cooking, life skills and budget management, the things that you don't always get in the classroom, but we know are essential when they leave the halls of their high schools.
1: Yeah, who's, besides Gary, who else is connected to E.E. Smith at all?
20: I am an alum of the illustrious E.E. Smith High School.
17: Hey.
20: Yes,
17: Gary.
20: Class of 2004.
1: Yeah, I know. I know Gary is. Yeah. So, you know, the neat thing about Smith is the fact that it has a National Alumni Association that's very active. And is it Memorial Day where you have the big reunion?
20: Yes, Memorial.
1: Yeah, and my daughter Shelby graduated. My former wife Linda graduated. They were both number one in their classes back then. And my son John graduated from there. I'm trying to think. My daughter Tieta was
21: yes,
1: that part?
21: That's my classmate.
1: Yeah, Tieta graduated. You know, and out of all the stuff that connects me, not one time have y'all invited me to be the DJ at your alumni association
0: on,
1: thing.
0: There watch it out. Is. There it is. Yeah.
18: Play
0: it
18: notes.
1: I know, you know, I don't know if I want to play for y'all now. Don't be writing any notes down now after all these years.
21: So we were saving you for the special occasion. Being that E. Smith is celebrating 100 years next year, I think it's
1: well,
21: right.
1: Well, I'm going to be 100 years old before y'all ask me.
21: We can both celebrate both y'all together for Alumni Weekend.
1: Well, you know, I'm just picking on you because that is a fantastic gathering. Mm-hmm. And I mean, how many high schools can say that, first of all, you're going to be celebrating a 100-year anniversary, and then secondly, have the National Alumni Association, where you have people come from all over the country that come back to the reunion like that. It's like you know when it is and where it's going to be.
18: I think them and Dudley and Greensboro.
1: Grab yourself.
18: I think those two and Dudley and Greensboro, like the two nationals that have that, and that plays a lot for people to come back and give back and want to give back.
1: All right, so we got our program that's going to be happening. When's the date again? For
20: September the 13th, that's this Sunday at Hope Mills, 2 o'clock.
1: And so I know that the Deltas have one that's going to be up in Linden, and their drive is to get school supplies for teachers. And is that what this one is as well? This is for teachers?
22: Yes.
1: Yeah. Talk about that a little bit, because a lot of people forget how much our teachers actually, who's that? That's going to be Gary. Yeah, I've got us on a universal camera up here. So we have the airborne movement here. Talk about that, because there's a need for teachers to have their supplies. And unfortunately, and I just did the story this morning about the education lottery, just growing by billions. But the amount that they're giving to schools is shrinking. I can't do the math now. You know, I'm not a math teacher, but I have played one on TV. So talk about the importance of this in terms of making sure teachers have some money to help supplement some of the supplies. A lot of times they pen out their own pocket.
21: Yeah, so this is our second year that we've teamed up with the three judges, and just to see the faces on the teachers, the expression on their face when they come into the Walmart and we tell them what you're able to do and the amount that you have to spend, it's just an out-of-body experience almost to be able to give back in such a way to help the kids, because even though we're focusing throughout the year of just focusing on the kids, being able to start the year out by supplying the teachers that teach our youth is just a wonderful experience to be able to be a part of.
1: Well, you know, you have a lot of teachers who not only put different stuff up to make the rooms pop, is what I call it, you know, that type thing, but they identify a student who doesn't have something.
22: Gilbert.
1: And so there you go.
19: I will tell you that we asked them for a list of things that they need, and you would think that it's markers. Some of it is, but most of the lists that we've gotten are underwear, uniforms, really essential things that you don't think about. It is not about what goes in that book bag, but it's about what's going to make that child feel comfortable at school, help with their self-esteem, and just really prepare them so they don't have to worry about things throughout the day.
18: And another thing, a lot of them are also getting are food items, because they realize these children get hungry and they need snacks, and they want to make sure that they are able to focus in school, is because like it's like driving a car. If you don't put gas in the car, it's not going to go anywhere. So you can send those children to school and you can have them dressed in their uniform, but if they're on E and they're hungry, they're not focusing, and then you label them as bad or mischievous or acting up, when in reality they're just hungry. And I know last year a lot of the items outside of the personal items that the teachers were getting were food items. They want to make sure that they're classrooms always have something for these kids to eat. And that works, for example, for children that are on medicine, that maybe are on Ritalin and things like that. They eat so early. So their brain is telling them they're not hungry. So when it's time to go to lunch, they don't eat. But maybe about an hour or two later, and I found this out from a teacher, that child is hungry and they can't go to their book bag and eat because lunch was already over. So a lot of these teachers have little snack closets, and they can get something to eat, and that allows them to stay refueled. And we don't ever think about that.
1: Well, you know, and I'm going to tear up here, and I don't want to tear up because I have personal experience, and you never can tell what's going on at a kid's home by their face or how they're dressed or whatever it might be. And so I'm in high school, and because I qualified for free food, you know, I mean, or reduced lunch, mm-hmm. I I couldn't get the French fries and some of the stuff that the other kids, potato chips that they got. I had to get what looked like a kind of a meal, which stood out to my friends. Like, it was like, how come you getting that? And I was president of my junior class and president of my senior class, but financially I was hurting. And so I had to get that meal and sit out with my friends. And the folks in the cafeteria realized that they were picking on me. And they let me eat my meal inside the room. And what a difference that made for me. And so when you talk about food and being picked on or whatever it might be, it hits me in my heart because I lived it. And if it weren't for those teachers, they probably might not have had the Gilbert Bays who's here right now. So you keep mentoring folks like you do. You're touching people, and you may not even know the impact that you have. All right, I got to get out of this real quick. 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
2: The first state is holding the last primaries. I'm Dave Anthony, Fox News. Polls opening just now in Delaware for the final primaries, 7 weeks before the November elections.
22: Among the seats up is the U.S. Senate seat held by Democrat Chris Coons. He seeks a third full term and faces three Democratic challengers. One of them is a former Republican, Eric Hansen, who ran and lost to Senator Lisa Blunt Rochester in 2024. This year, Hansen will appear on ballots as E. No Trump Hansen.
2: That's Fox's Grinnell Scott. Mail-in voting will not be restricted in November like President Trump was trying to do. The Supreme Court has blocked his order to get the Postal Service to implement ballot requirements. No reaction yet from President Trump on that, but he is continuing to call fears of AI going out of control and threatening humanity a hoax, telling the All In podcast.
23: They're just playing right into the hands of a lot of people that don't want to see it happen, and that could be political people, and it could also be China.
2: Some AI leaders have warned in recent days of the risks of artificial intelligence if they don't slow it down and put up guardrails. At the Senate, a Republican who's been absent for months returns, former Majority Leader Mitch McConnell.
24: I wasn't sure how many of you would be here today, but I'm glad to see you. Time to get back to work.
2: He said that from a wheelchair as McConnell returned to cast a vote with his fellow Republicans approving a judicial nominee. The senator's been recovering and rehabbing after a fall in June, and then he was stricken with pneumonia. It's McConnell's last year. The 84-year-old is not running for re-election. A TV show makes history, and so does its lead actor.
25: And the Emmy goes to Matthew Reese.
2: He heard that twice on NBC last night. Reese is the first to win lead actor Emmys for two shows in the same year, The Beast and Me and Widow's Bay. That show won a record 14 Emmys, including Best Comedy. The Pitt won for Best Drama. 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
2: It could get testy later this morning on Capitol Hill, where two Trump administration officials could face tough questions from Democrats on very different issues.
36: FBI Director Kash Patel is expected before the Senate Judiciary Committee, while Democrats are expected to question whether he's reimbursed the government for personal travel expenses or an Atlantic article's allegations about his drinking. Republicans will likely focus on decreased crime, increased arrests, as well as increased drug seizures. Patel has filed a defamation suit against the Atlantic over that report about drinking. Separately, Treasury Secretary Secretary Scott Bessent is scheduled to testify about the state of the international finance system before the House Financial Services Committee. Bessent will likely be asked about economic D-Day efforts against Iran and the campaign to isolate the regime by cutting off Iran's oil sales. Jessica Rosenthal, Fox News.
2: As oil prices rise more than 1% this morning and diesel rises to a new record high, the Federal Reserve will soon start a two-day meeting assessing the economy, considering a possible interest rate hike tomorrow. On Wall Street, stock futures are falling. On Monday Night Football,
3: the Kansas City Chiefs ended week one with a bang against the Denver Broncos.
4: They snap it fast. Walker got it. Still going. Kenneth Walker. Still going. Touchdown, Kansas City.
3: The call on ESPN, a 60-yard run for Kenneth Walker III, the Super Bowl MVP, finished with a career-high 173 rushing yards with two total touchdowns. Patrick Mahomes, in his return from injury, threw for 184 yards and had three total touchdowns on the night as the Chiefs win it 31-10. Tony Genualdo, Fox News.
2: In baseball, the Los Angeles Dodgers take a step toward a three-peat. The two-time defending champion Dodgers beat Cincinnati 4-1 to clinch a playoff berth for the 14th straight season. The New York Yankees also clinched a spot in the postseason, beating Minnesota 8-3. I'm Dave Anthony, and this is Fox News.
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6: Good morning, I'm Greg Funderburg from the CBS 17 Newsroom. A school bus mechanic is speaking out this morning about safety concerns, and now Cumberland County Schools is launching an independent investigation. The district has hired a Raleigh law firm to review personnel management and safety practices. Cumberland County Schools has a fleet of 482 buses, but only 15 of its 20 mechanic positions are filled. The investigation comes after mechanic Robert Vandenberg told the school board that mechanics are stretched too thin, and he's now resigning. In a statement, the superintendent says the school district is listening and taking responsible action as the district continues to recruit mechanics. Today is the last day for parents and guardians to apply to be a part of a new statewide initiative designed to strengthen family engagement in schools. The state's Department of Public Instruction is launching a parent advisory council. As officials continue to implement the state's strategic plan, they hope to bring parent leaders from the 8 Board of Education regions together. This ensures those closest to students play an important role in shaping public education. FBI Director Kash Patel will testify before the Senate Judiciary Committee this morning. Patel testified last May where lawmakers focus on his personal conduct and alleged abuses of his position. He'll also speak to the committee at 9 o'clock this morning. From the CBS 17 Newsroom, I'm Greg Funderburg.
36: Today will be partly cloudy with a high of 86. Tonight will be mostly clear with a low down to 60, and Wednesday will be mostly sunny with a high of 85. Temperatures will gradually start to climb with highs back into the 90s by the end of the week. We should also stay mainly rain-free until early next week. That is your Fayetteville forecast. I'm CBS 17 meteorologist Rachel Dunzing.
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1: Cough drop in my mouth because all of a sudden I got kind of raspy in my voice, but so I didn't want to try that. Mess around, drop the cough drop, and next thing I'm out again. You know, choking.
9: That's okay.
1: Yeah, you know the Hamannik maneuver.
9: Yeah, I can take the mic though. Show must go on.
10: She said what?
1: She said she can take over the mic.
10: Go ahead, Sharon.
9: The show must go on.
1: Typical.
9: I'm a theater kid. I was a theater kid.
1: Yeah. Now, where are you? Now, in case you don't know, that's the voice of Sharon Morgan, because I don't have you punched up yet on the podcast. Where did you just do some theater?
9: Well, I've done theater here, but I did theater in Michigan growing up as a kid. Yeah.
1: Well, Paul does theater also.
9: Uh-huh, yeah.
1: So you guys are at the Gilbert Theater?
9: I don't do it anymore because it takes too much time.
1: It does take time.
9: But yeah, Paul and I actually were in a play together once. Oh, gosh, probably 2010 or so. We were in Our Town with William Christopher, who was Father Mulcahy in MASH when Cape Fear Regional Theater did
1: yes.
9: that.
1: Yeah. My gosh.
9: So
1: I remember we came
9: that
1: to
9: together.
1: Town.
9: Yeah.
1: What a great guy.
9: Yeah, but no, the role that I've done the most is Malin in Steel Magnolias.
1: Oh, is that right?
9: Mm-hmm.
1: You know,
9: drink your juice, Shelby.
1: Well, my daughter Shelby is named after uh-huh. Shelby and Steel yeah. Magnolias.
9: Yeah.
1: Isn't that amazing?
9: Yeah.
1: Now she's Dr. Shelby, and I can't speak to anybody. Like, she's Shelby Baez now, as opposed to Baez, and switched up. Eh, that's okay. Kids will be kids. Mm-hmm. That's what they'll do. Now, I was an actor at one point in college. You know, you learn stage, up front stage. Vic, you ever act at all?
10: No, but I wanted to.
1: Yeah.
10: I think it's never too late.
1: No, it's not too late. But, you know, there's a lot of actors who never make it. Now, I had a nephew. I still have a nephew. Herbert, he's a Baez also. These kids, after my dad died, they just changed their name.
10: Is it Baez now?
1: It's Baez. Our name
10: That's
1: is Baez,
10: is.
1: Traced back to the Rosamund Cure in the Bahamas. Mm. And that's where our namesake came from. And there are Baezes and there's Baezes. Unfortunately for me, a lot of the Baezes are doing really well. For example, Javier Baez, his first up at bat. Did you hear about this?
9: No.
1: He's got called up. He comes to bat. Boom, home run. First pitch, home run.
9: What team?
1: I don't care. He's messing me up here.
10: Right.
1: Right? And so, look, you're supposed to know that. Google it and see Javier. See what his pitch is. So, but anyway, so he hits a home run. Second up at bat, hits a home run again.
10: Wow.
1: Second, two home runs in one game.
9: That's amazing.
1: No, it's not, because he came up and hit a third home run in the same game. Never been done.
10: Wow.
1: Now I've got to work all this time now to get him to be Javier Baez.
9: Baez,
1: and it's
9: yeah.
1: not going to happen. Everybody, Baez is up again. The bat. Here he goes again.
9: My last name was not, my family's last name was not Moyer.
1: What was it?
9: Muia, M-U-I-A. And when my grandfather immigrated from Italy through Ellis Island, it got changed to Moyer.
1: Well, that will happen.
9: Mm-hmm.
1: That
9: grandmother's too.
1: That will happen.
9: Her name was Futia, F-U-T-I-A. And then it got Americanized to Foote, F-O-O-T-E.
1: Well, the Gilbert Theater is after the Marquis de Lapi. His name is Gilbert. As opposed to Gilbert.
9: Mm-hmm.
1: And so things happen. I understand the modification. But in the end. It is a proper name, and it is pronounced the way the person says it. And I honor my father. God rest his soul. He died in 77, and he was always Albert Baez. We were always the Baez boys, five of us. And so it was Albert, Robert, Gilbert, Herbert, Filbert, and we were all the Baez boys. All my kids were Baez until they got older, and they switched. And we have a Puerto Rican and Cuban in our family. We have Bohemian. We're all a mixture of whatever it is. But the pronunciation of that name and its origin from our family side is Baez.
9: Mm.
1: Now, there's a Gus Baez here. I met a Baez here somewhere. He said, "Hey, man, I've been trying to meet you." And we finally met each other. It was fun. I think he was in here for some reason. And I forgot where we were. There's someplace we went, and I just signed in, and they said, "Oh, there's another Baez here." I said, "No, there's only one Baez here. That's him. I'm Baez." But anyway, that's how that all goes. But anyway, all that is there, and in case you are listening to us, we're not punching the podcast up yet. Sharon Moyer is with City View. What is your title? Because you can't fit it on the card.
9: My title is Director of Regional Philanthropy and Partnerships, but I think we need to change that.
1: What would you change it to?
9: I don't know. That's why we haven't changed it yet.
1: Yeah.
9: I love how you said that. Yeah.
1: Okay. Well,
9: yeah.
1: Whatever.
9: So we're City View Media.
1: Oh, and, now it's the City View
9: Media.
1: Well,
9: it's been City View Media forever, but City View Media, we have a monthly magazine that comes out, a monthly lifestyle magazine, and then we produce news every day.
1: Well, I'm going to change the font for when we bring you up. I'm going to say City View Media, because I didn't know what to say, newspaper, magazine, or whatever it might be.
9: Mm-hmm. Our official name is City View Media LLC.
1: Okay.
9: But City View Media, yeah. Mm-hmm. 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It's simple. You just put your email in.
1: Well, we're going to have Rachel Hyman-McCater here also, and she does the politics, the political stuff for you guys.
9: She does, yeah. She's our political reporter, so.
1: Well, we hope she's able to make it. We understand the kiddo may be under the weather. Yeah. You know, Vic, the way Sharon said that, she said, Rachel's
9: daughter, but you thought I said dog.
1: Yes, it was under the weather. And
9: so I don't know if she's going to make it. And she thought, and he thought I meant somebody was going to die.
1: I thought Rachel, but
10: wow.
1: That's...
9: No. Let's not start that rumor.
1: No. Well, hey, this is radio. We can do what we want.
9: Yeah.
1: But the thing is that the way it came out was that way. And that happened. Remember that happened to me?
9: Yes. Yes. When you passed out.
1: I was out. And
9: Shake Chef got a text that said Gilbert Bay's passed. Or that's all he saw in the preview.
10: Passed out?
9: I tell you, if you have to worry about your job from anyone, it's Shake Shaft.
1: Yeah.
9: He's got the voice.
1: Oh, who you telling?
9: Holy cow.
1: I remember the first time he came in here. Yes, Gilbert, how can I help you today? Say, hey, tone it down,
10: calm down.
1: Tish is listening. Hey, listen, don't come in here trying to... But, you know, he wanted to do some radio.
9: Yeah,
1: I don't know if he did.
9: I heard him say that.
1: Did some radio at some point. We're talking about Captain Stephen Shakeshaft, who's the public information officer for the Fayetteville Fire Department.
9: Yes.
1: You know how many times I blew that and called him the police department?
9: Yes, I have a tally at home. No, I'm just kidding.
1: Well, look, the thing is, you got to understand, Shandra is the snake woman.
9: Yes, absolutely.
1: She was at my house.
9: Yeah. It was a Memorial Day weekend. We went for a cookout, and we got there a little early, and Michael Joyner, your former cameraman, and his son Eli were in the pool, and I went back to the pool, and both of them can't see very well without their glasses.
1: They can't,
9: and I went back to the pool, and I thought, look at that snake. That is the most realistic pool toy I've ever seen. And then I got a little closer. I'm like, oh, that's not a pool toy. That's a snake.
1: No.
9: And so I got the skimmer. It was a baby copperhead. I got the skimmer, and I took it out, and I threw it over the fence into the wooded area. And Paul said, what are you doing? I said, it's a copperhead. And he goes, well, let me see it. I said, no.
1: Yeah, no. Paul went to see it.
9: Well, I don't know what that's his business, but I had a cicada in my house last week.
1: Did you? Oh,
9: a huge one.
1: And, was it making the noise?
9: Yes, and the unpredictability of bugs freaks me out, right?
1: Yeah, yeah.
9: And so it was in the house, and we were trying to catch, my daughter was here, and we were both screaming, the dogs were barking, it was a whole thing. And the next morning, I was able to find it, and I put a towel over it, and I threw the whole towel and everything outside, and eventually I went back out and shook the towel, and it came off the towel. But I was like, I was so brave. Look at me. You know, Paul, he came over and tried to find it that night, but he couldn't. So, yeah, but I was brave. So, see, I have two things of bravery in the face of adversity.
1: Yes.
9: With a snake and a cicada.
1: Well, that's good. I mean, you know, I remember the first time I heard cicadas, I was actually in Charlotte in that area. Of going to produce a record. So we're at the studio, and I'm saying, what is that noise? What is that? And it was during the day. I mean, and they get the chirping, boy, I tell you what. It can be deafening.
9: Yes.
1: So,
9: yes. Yeah,
1: well,
9: they're loud.
1: Vic, you ever have an encounter with wildlife that you want to share before we move on?
10: I have a cicada story.
1: What is that? What could that be?
10: Driving down the street with the windows down.
1: What happened?
10: Flew in, landed. Right on my shirt. Didn't know it. Just crawled up the shirt onto the face.
1: No.
10: Yeah.
9: Ew.
10: Yeah. Yeah.
1: Yeah. And did you stop and get out and shake it off?
10: Almost had an accident.
1: Wow.
10: But it was frightening.
1: Well, do you know, there are a lot of people.
10: Ugly bugs.
1: Well, I don't know many pretty bugs, but.
10: Correct.
1: Know, but here's the thing. Look, the bugs probably say that about me. That Yubba's ugly dude.
10: What?
1: Don't mess with him. He's ugly.
10: Human.
1: Yeah. But there are people who have bad accidents because of incense.
10: Yeah.
1: As a matter of fact, there's a woman who was charged recently.
10: Yeah, we did that story.
1: We did the story. I think she killed two people.
10: Yeah.
1: And she was trying to get something in the car off of her and lost control of the vehicle and went head on or crossed the median head on and killed two people.
10: Yeah, yeah.
1: You know.
9: I lived in Rayford for a long time, and I don't know how it is now, but right downtown in the city of Rayford, it was lousy with bats. I mean, there were bats everywhere. And one night, my daughter and I were sitting at the dining room table, and a bat flew up from underneath the kitchen cupboard and hit me in the head.
1: Wow. Well, you know, bats are good for us.
9: Yeah, but not in the house.
1: Yeah, they. I mean, you know, they're everything seems like a rat to me, is what they are, especially squirrels. I told you about my squirrel story.
9: Yes.
1: You know, the squirrels are nothing more than a rat with a pretty tail.
9: Yep.
1: Period, period, period.
9: Yep.
1: And that's it. But Lou Cherry and I went and we did a story on WRL on this warehouse that was infested with bats.
9: Ugh.
1: And so we had to go up in there. We went up inside the warehouse and you could hear them.
9: Nope.
1: But it was during the daylight. So, and the guy who owned the warehouse said, no, they won't mess with you. And I kept thinking, what? I mean, what am
9: I
1: doing?
9: Is he in agreement with them? Did they all sign an agreement? I mean, what does he mean they won't mess with you?
1: Well, I mean, what bats try to get away from you. You know, they're not going to swarm on you and bite you.
9: But one might hit you in the head when they fly out from underneath your kitchen cabinet.
1: Well, and the thing is, you make a good point that if the bat is rabid and it scratches you, hello.
9: Yeah.
1: There you go. Painful rabies shots for the rest of your life. No, not for your life, but
9: it's a series. Yeah.
1: But the main thing is if the bat flies away and you can't determine
9: to get the shot.
1: Right. And there's only one way to determine. Unfortunately, the critter, be it a dog, cat, or whatever it might be, has to be put down because they got to check the brain.
9: I saw Old Yeller.
1: Yes, you did.
10: Old Yeller.
1: Poor Yeller. Okay.
10: Wow.
1: All right. Well, the voice you're hearing telling all these fantastic stories.
9: Oh, yeah.
1: Sharon Moyer with City View Media.
9: Yes, City View Media.
1: I'm glad you told me that because you just can't just say City View.
9: Well, you could.
1: You can't because
9: it feels
1: the way you guys, the way you write it, it's all together. City View. There's no space.
9: Right.
1: City View.
9: Yep.
1: I can see if I say City View, but no, City View. You have to say it all together.
9: Yeah.
1: And so now I can say City View Magazine.
9: No, media.
1: Yeah, that too.
9: We have a magazine too.
1: Yeah.
9: This September. Hey, and we have some really exciting news on the magazine.
1: Well, hold
9: front.
1: Up for a second. Okay. You're not on yet.
9: You mean you haven't turned the microphone
10: ready,
9: on?
10: She's ready.
1: You're not on. It's not your turn yet.
9: Okay.
1: I can't wait to give you the boot later on today. And you're supposed to be on at 20.
11: Yeah.
1: You said so. Have you gotten a text yet?
9: No, not yet.
1: Rachel?
9: No, not yet.
1: All right. Well, we're gonna muddle our way through this here in just a second here. And I'm trying to see if there's... Hey, what about the story about Miss North Carolina filing suit? Have you filed and heard that?
9: I have,
1: and,
9: yes.
1: And what's your thought?
9: My personal thought?
1: Yeah, of course.
9: You know, I get it. If somebody signs a contract and, you know, certainly in those positions, there's a lot of morality clauses. But I also feel like I don't want to be held responsible for something I said when I was younger and less intelligent than I am now.
1: Well, this was 2017, 2019 when she said she wasn't that much younger.
9: Yeah, but how old was she? I mean...
1: Well, how old is she now?
9: I mean, don't know. Your brain is not fully developed till you're 25. it's true. Yeah.
1: Okay, well, I don't know. I don't know about all that.
9: Mm-hmm.
1: I'm not.
9: I mean, the morality clause, I'm sure, in those contracts
1: we have it, too.
9: Yeah.
1: I mean, it's just the bottom line. And again, the suit, and I was just reading this here, that the suit is not alleging or not saying that the pageant didn't have the right to let her go.
9: Right.
1: It's saying that it's destroyed her reputation.
9: Right.
1: Because it's making her seem like a racist, homophobic, and transphobic type person.
9: Mm-hmm.
1: And so that's damaged her ability to be hired and do things in the future.
9: Well, what people need to think about, especially these young kids, and I always told my daughter this, is so once you put it out on the internet, it's forever.
1: That's right.
9: So don't say anything or do anything you don't want brought up in 5 years, 10 years.
1: Well, the unfortunate thing, there's a lot of people doing stupid stuff.
9: Oh, yes.
1: You know,
9: The internet's filled with that.
1: Yeah, I mean, and it's like the mindset is like 7 seconds. Oh, that was funny. Oh, what else is going on out there?
9: Mm-hmm.
1: And somebody's jumping off a roof or something, or just doing crazy things, whatever it might be. And I know there's not many young folks that listen to us on the radio,
9: mm-hmm.
1: so I'm not going to say the young folks are saying, "Oh, you know, you're basic and you're talking about like an old guy and talking about stuff." But I'm like, hey, I know how to do stuff. I remember I learned ChatGPT, boy. I went crazy on pictures, man. I tell you what.
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6: Good morning. I'm Greg Funderburg from the CBS 17 Newsroom. Fayetteville police have made an arrest this morning in a deadly shooting. Wilson Watson is facing several charges, including first-degree murder. Investigators were conducting a welfare check near Pelt and Carlisle Drive on Friday when they found Otis Norris shot. The 70-year-old died at the scene. Today, Lenovo Center will host its first event in a month this evening. It's the first chance you'll get to see improvements inside the arena. A $100 million renovation project is underway at the Lenovo Center in Raleigh. The first phase, which is now set to be completed, included new seats and more concessions. Some rows will also be slightly longer to add more seats closer to the ice. There will also be a second grab-and-go concession stand in the upper deck and new bathrooms. Lenovo hosts Rod Wave at 8 o'clock this evening. Today, economists are expecting the Federal Reserve to raise interest rates at their two-day meeting in Washington. Fed governors have stated the inflation rate is higher than their 2% target. August's year-over-year rate was 3.4%, but analysts say there is a split among governors, with some wanting to hold interest rates steady to fuel economic gains. FBI Director Kash Patel will testify before the Senate Judiciary Committee this morning. Patel testified last May, where lawmakers focused on his personal conduct and alleged abuses of his position. He'll speak to the committee at 9 o'clock this morning. From the CBS 17 Newsroom, I'm Greg Funderburg.

0: En garde!
1: U.S. Olympians do it, and so does your college-bound neighbor Jane. 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
2: Yeah, that's a very valid one to be afraid of.
3: But yeah. I was in Philadelphia back in the 70s when this happened. We had a gas crisis going on. So in movie theaters, once the crowd got in there, and that was a sellout, they cut the heat off.
2: Mm.
3: You know, so the body heat from the people would do what they do. But I came back from college, and my cousin said, "Hey, let's go see The Exorcist." I thought she said The Exodus. This land is
2: we're about to get some Jesus.
3: Yes, I was going to get some Jesus.
4: Get some Jesus.
3: And so we go in, and all of a sudden the girl's head starts spinning around, and pea soup starts coming out. And I said, I watched that movie like this.
2: That's how I watch scary movies. And I used to manage haunted houses, fun fact.
3: Yeah. All right, enough of that craziness. We won't play the Ghostbusters song anymore. Who's that youngin' right there?
2: That would be my youngest gremlin, Eileen. She starts school on Wednesday.
3: Now, you say start school as in the first time or just the beginning?
2: Just the beginning for her. She's kindergarten.
3: Eileen, how are you, honey? Bye. Hello. Can you say hi?
2: Can you wave hi?
3: No speak English, but that's okay. Hello. Okay, it was good to see you. But you know what? I love it when the guests bring their youngins in here, because you got a real life.
2: I do. I have a whole life.
3: All right. Well, your life centers around the Dogwood Festival. How long now for you?
2: 1 year and 9 months, but not counting.
3: No, sure you're not. Well, the thing about it is, one reason I want you to come in is because the Community Foundation gave you 30. Was it?
2: Come the in? Arts Council.
3: Arts Council, yep. Yeah. The Arts Council gave you $30,000 for operational costs. That's a big boost for you. Was it a surprise or what?
2: It was, because like with any grant, when you apply for a grant, it's always on a hope and a prayer, because it's not a guarantee. So I don't budget for that to be there. But now that I have it, there's more that I can do with it. So getting the $30,000 grant from the Arts Council of Fayetteville and Cumberland County has been a big blessing for me, and a big win, as a showing that, you know, the county and the community still have support for something that's been around as long as it has.
3: Well, we appreciate the work that you're doing. On a little side note here, this is an active radio show. Sharon Moyer just called in or just texted. You know Sharon. So Sharon said, Jaws scared me.
4: Oh, Jaws.
3: She said,
2: Sharon and I get along.
3: There were no sharks up in Michigan. It still made me afraid to go swimming.
2: That part.
3: Now, hey.
2: In a pool, anything.
3: Anywhere. But look, I don't go in the ocean. I love going to the beach.
2: Same.
3: Or
2: I
3: the
2: like
3: shore.
2: Sandcastles.
3: You know, that's
2: in
3: right.
2: In the water, no thank you.
3: I may walk where my feet get wet, but I'm not going in what I call where the shark can grab your shin.
2: Mm-mm.
3: Water. No, right. That's not me. Vic, nope. I got you up on camera here. What's the deal here?
4: Not doing it.
3: Now, can you swim?
4: A little bit.
3: Oh, no, then you can't swim. You know. Now, people kill me.
4: You swim or you can't.
3: Yeah, I have kids come to the house, and they wanted to come to the pool, and first I got to give them a test.
2: Mm-hmm.
3: Say, can you swim in 3 feet? Oh, yeah, I can swim. Can you swim? Yeah. Okay. Can she swim for real?
2: With her floaties.
3: Then she can't swim.
2: Say, not yet.
3: Okay. Well, look, the point is, I'm not going into sharks infested waters. And everyone say, no, the sharks are not, you're okay. You're more liable to get hit by lightning than bit by a shark.
2: Yes.
3: Okay.
2: With my luck, both the same day.
3: That's okay. And this is, Vic, I'm going to tell you, this is the analogy that I use. I can swim. I was a mile swimmer. I can swim. You can't be a ranger, can't swim. I can swim.
2: That part.
3: All right.
4: Right.
3: So I can swim. And, but if I came home, minding my own business, got the key to my house, opened the door, and I look in the living room and there's a shark in there, I would bite him.
2: I'd be like, I got bigger problems.
3: Well, the point is, if you go into the shark's living room, why are you surprised that you're bitten by a shark?
2: That's very valid.
3: Don't.
2: Destin, Panama City.
4: That's the analogy of your story. That's it. Shark in the living room. What?
3: I'm just saying, I'm not going to get bit by a shark. Right? That has nothing to do with the fact that Caitlin Suarez is the executive director of Sharks Are Us.
2: Exactly.
3: That's right. No, you're the Dogwood Festival person. Vic, you're out of the picture, so go ahead and do what you do. Eat a muffin or something. Go, hey, practice some three-pointers or something.
4: Right.
2: Nothing but
3: You got 30 grand here. You're going to use that for operational stuff,
2: yes.
3: And I read that you're going to be able

0: Maybe bring on another staff member.
1: So that's the goal, is to, when Simone Johnson was our chief operation officer and another opportunity came and it was a bigger, much bigger pay raise, I was like, girl, if you don't go, so she still lives two streets over, we still get to talk and all that, and I love her for it. But bringing in somebody that's going to rise to the occasion, because in a nonprofit world, it's a very thankless job. We all know that the pay is not great. You do it for the love of the game, so to speak. But we want to find somebody that is just as passionate as I am, if not more passionate, about Fayetteville and the community and what the Dogwood Festival can do for the community on a much larger scale.
0: And I've been, you know, bragging about the fact that it is not, the Dogwood Festival is not the 10-day event it used to be, nor is it the 3-day event that it's turned out to be. Now it's picked up with events going on during the year. Kind of give us an example of what that is.
1: So I have had sponsors that have reached out and said, hey, we want to do more with you guys. And I'm like, well, I only have what I have. It's not a secret. We scaled back from the Fayetteville After Fives. We replaced that with the Dogwood Night Street Dance Series. And one, because it's more cost effective, but two, because Bright Speed Fiber was like, how much money do you need to make these events happen? And they gave us $15,000 in sponsorship to make the Dogwood Night Series happen. So that was a huge win. And then we replaced Fall Festival with the Battle for the Main Stage. So we'll have a Battle of the Band-esque type event. We've already got 16 or 17 bands signed up. But we're replacing, and because everything's cyclical in life. And when you come to events, you want it to be something new and exciting every time. Now, nothing's changing with the Fayetteville Dogwood Festival, our spring event that happens the fourth weekend of April. But we're adding more, because partners are coming to us wanting to do more. And with that, it renews some of what we're able to do. And so if you got an idea.
0: Well, you know, the thing about it is the Dogwood Festival is in the spring. And there was an adjustment in terms of the time. Because I think the way it initially happened, the dogwoods either weren't out or they were already bloomed or something along those lines. And for those of you who don't know, the dogwood is the Fayetteville tree.
1: Mm-hmm.
0: And so we have a bunch of them, you know, around.
1: I think it's a 20-mile tour for the dogwood trees.
0: Not to be confused with the Bradford pear trees that people hate. They're a beautiful tree.
1: They are, you know, the ugly doppelganger.
0: I mean, do you have any over near your neighborhood, the Bradford pear trees?
2: No.
0: It's the first to me. It's the first sign of spring, because they poof all of a sudden, mm-hmm. and they poof smell bad.
1: It's like, who die?
0: That has nothing to do with anything. But the dogwood is the symbol of the city,
1: mm-hmm.
0: and the festival happens in the spring around that time. And then now we're expanding it. You know, there are a lot of things that are going on in the community. You know, Oktoberfest. You know, it doesn't have to be the spring.
1: Yep.
0: And so you're realizing that, and the people want more things to do that are family oriented.
1: That part, and a lot of things that are happening. So like our street dance series, we had our back to school event. We gave away over 400 clear backpacks and had partners come give out school supplies. And then in September's our Around the World to Highlight the International Folk Festival that occurs 2 weeks after. And then we have Oktoberfest, which should be in September, but, you know, we're doing it in October. And then November, we have a classic car show and a doo-wop live band that's coming. So we have a lot going on. And for me, it means getting the community out of their house, reminding, you know, everybody what it's like to be a neighbor. Because I think somewhere, even before COVID, we forgot it's okay to go ask for a cup of milk or, you know, a cup of sugar or something. And getting everybody out in the streets in a fun, productive way makes it easier to get to know one another or try something new.
0: You know, you have some funding for a small, very small staff, and none of this can happen without volunteers. How can people reach out to you if they say, hey, like, I want to be a part of some of this?
1: Absolutely. So we typically have about 40 or 50 volunteers that show up for our spring event, but all year round, I'm doing something. So if they want to message me on Instagram or Facebook or email me at director@thedogwoodfestival.com, or most people have my phone number or personal contact, any way that works for them, because I will gladly put people to work, only because I believe it does take the community to make community events happen.
0: When you got here and started doing this, were you surprised at the turnout and how people want to help?
1: Yes and no. I think mostly because everybody had became more introverted during COVID and were like, oh, crap, I don't have to go do XYZ. And now I think that seeing Fayetteville get back to the Fayetteville that I knew it was when we first moved here back in 2016, 2017, it's refreshing. So people want change. They want to see things. Fayetteville deserves nice things. And I think people are turning up in a much larger way than they had the last few years.
0: You know, we were talking with Kirk Debier just before you got here, well, actually last hour, about how many military folks come and make this community home. You're military connected. You were in Kuwait.
1: Yeah.
0: Is your husband still in?
1: He is. So we actually just found out we'll be here a little bit longer. They're extending his command time. So yay. But I've lived all over the U.S., overseas in three different countries. And Fayetteville's actually in our top three for retirement. We love Fayetteville. We've been here off and on since 2016, 2017. And I think people miss that it's not just Fayettevillians, it's not just military, it's a huge melting pot. We've got people from all over the world that decide to start a business here, and that's amazing. And how cool is that?
0: Yeah, so. Well, you know, when the International Folk Festival is a testament to that. If you walk down the main area where the food is set up,
1: wear your fat pants,
0: hey, Vic, I don't know. Have you ever gone to eat some of the food there? It's some
2: amazing.
0: Place?
2: It's amazing. Mm-hmm.
0: Yeah,
2: I love it.
0: You know, and it's not necessarily also
2: the fat pants.
1: Well, the fat bar.
2: I like that.
0: Not necessarily even the food from all around the world, but they had one group down there that bought some Maryland crab cakes.
2: Mm. Oh yeah.
0: Now they rivaled mine. Mm. You know, here
1: well, said, well.
0: Watch out now. But you can tell a good crab cake when it's not crabby. I mean, it's not
1: mealy or dry.
0: You see crab. Yes. You still see that. That's one that they just kind of put the baby in together and pop that thing in there. And boom, boom, boom.
1: That part. Oh, I could eat my way through a festival.
0: All right. Well, look. I'm glad you got some money. Glad you're expanding things and had a chance to kind of chat with us. Or any parting words before I kick you out?
1: If doesn't have to be with the Dogwood Festival, any organization that's needing volunteers, get out there and do something. Don't sit behind a keyboard and talk. Get out there and be an active change maker and make your community better.
0: Well, you know, you make a good point because anybody can be critical.
1: Oh, yeah.
0: If you're going to do something, that's like me. I'm a ranger. So I will identify a problem, but I will also come with a solution.
1: That part. That's how my daddy raised me.
0: That's how Vic Frost is.
1: Yep.
2: That's right.
1: You got to get after it. Get out there and be the change.
0: That's right.
1: And I encourage anybody, if you ever want to volunteer or you have an idea that you want to see in the community, I am your gal. I'm a make it happen kind of person.
0: Yeah, you are. And, you know, let me say this about you as well, because you weathered the storm of initially coming here because it was on rocky grounds. And here you are still here. And you could have easily thrown your hands in the air, let me know you're out there, whoop, whoop, kind of thing, and walked away.
1: I'm stubborn.
0: But you didn't. And so we appreciate you for that. And as things, money has become more available and more people are taking note as to what's happening here in Fayetteville in a positive note, we appreciate your service to our community.
1: Well, I appreciate everything you guys do for us.
0: All right. Sharon Suarez, you've got the official.
1: Sharon Suarez. I am now Sharon Moyer / Kaylin Suarez.
0: We should give you the boot. And hold it. Who's this little young lady here? Hold on. Let me put this camera back up here. Hey.
1: Eileen. Can you say hi?
0: Okay. Hi. All right. Yep. That's Eileen. Enjoy
1: Come
0: yourself.
1: On, Eileen.
0: And do your thing. We appreciate you. Thank you so much.
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11: Good morning, I'm Greg Funderburg from the CBS 17 Newsroom. A school bus mechanic is speaking out this morning about safety concerns, and now Cumberland County Schools is launching an independent investigation. The district has hired a Raleigh law firm to review personnel management and safety practices. Cumberland County Schools has a fleet of 482 buses, but only 15 of its 20 mechanic positions are filled. The investigation comes after mechanic Robert Vandenberg told the school board that mechanics are stretched too thin. And he's now resigning. In a statement, the superintendent says the school district is listening and taking responsible action as the district continues to recruit mechanics. Today is the last day for parents and guardians to apply to be a part of a new statewide initiative designed to strengthen family engagement in schools. The state's Department of Public Instruction is launching a parent advisory council. As officials continue to implement the state's strategic plan, they hope to bring parent leaders from the 8 Board of Education regions together. This ensures those closest to students play an important role in shaping public education. FBI Director Kash Patel will testify before the Senate Judiciary Committee this morning. Patel testified last May where lawmakers focus on his personal conduct and alleged abuses of his position. He'll also speak to the committee at 9 o'clock this morning. From the CBS 17 Newsroom, I'm Greg Funderburg.
12: Today will be partly cloudy with a high of 86. Tonight will be mostly clear with a low down to 60, and Wednesday will be mostly sunny with a high of 85. Temperatures will gradually start to climb with highs back into the 90s by the end of the week. We should also stay mainly rain-free until early next week. That is your Fayetteville forecast. I'm CBS 17 meteorologist Rachel Dunzing.
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0: News Talk 640 WFNC. I'm laughing because we have an issue with copyright stuff. I've got Stephanie Brown Kegler here, and we cut the music off because they're messing with our podcast. I've got you up on the podcast right now, so we have licensing issues, and they don't let you show up in all the countries because they hear the music.
13: Yeah, I get that all the time.
0: So bam, you get that because you are the owner. She's Dancing Without Sin. And Trev, I appreciate your promptness and get that music out the way, that little filler music. Stephanie, how are you today?
13: I am great.
0: Well, let me turn your microphone on now. How are you today?
13: I'm fantastic.
0: Better? Okay. See, yes. Look, it's my first day on the job. I'm wearing one of your hats with the dancing woman on there.
13: That's me.
0: That's you doing your thing there.
13: That's me doing my thing and I have my afro out.
0: Well, you know, I've had you on the show on another occasion. You got another event coming up here. We want to talk about that. What's going on?
13: So we have our annual health and fitness cancer awareness event, but this is my 10th. So I'm really excited. So that's why it's a cancer weekend. So we're going to have the fitness on Friday night, September 11th at 6 p.m. And then we're going to have the cancer ball where everybody could dress up pretty on Saturday, September 12th.
0: And, you know, you do this on a pretty regular basis.
13: Yes.
0: Do you have a location or you go around? How's it work?
13: I go around to different locations. Sometimes some of the area rec centers. I love the rec centers because it's like we can reach the community better in the rec centers. This year, we are going to do the Dancing on Cancer's Head at Club DWS at Blissful Alchemist. That's Brittany Campbell. And my designer is Ayanna Washington with Book Black Women. She is going to turn the whole room into a club. So it's going to be like you come into a club. I'm going to have security outside. I'm going to have a bar. And the bar is going to have the most delicious mocktails.
0: Well, now, what is a mocktail? Help me out. What is a mocktail?
13: A mocktail is no alcohol. But it looked cute. It looked like you drink. I've never had a drink before in my life. So I'm used to drinking mocktails. I just put fruit in it. And, you know, because I'm dancing so much, everybody thinks I'm drinking.
0: Well, let me bring up Trevor because he's in there. When you said mocktail, what's up with that? You don't like that?
14: I feel like a mocktail is just a fancy name for some fruit punch.
13: And it is.
0: But it's good for you.
13: It's good for you.
14: Oh, yeah.
13: We will have some healthy shots in there. My bartender is Stephanie Williams. She's going to set up. She's going to actually be, she's actually a real bartender. But that's what you're going to get. We're going to have bottle girls. We're going to, I have instructors coming from out of state. Janice Sims out of Georgia. Different instructors will be there to help me dance on Kansas Head. And then Saturday is the ball.
0: All right, let's talk about this Dancing Without Sin. And you do this event with, I see the pink, you know, events for cancer. Do you have any connection? I mean, who doesn't have a connection
13: and
0: to someone with cancer?
13: Say,
0: let's talk about that.
13: Everybody is affected by cancer in one way or another. So if you have not personally went through it, somebody in your family, your friend, your neighbor, church member, somebody knows somebody that's went through cancer, has watched them deal with it. It's, you know, and it's usually a sad time, but, you know, we stay positive and there's so many warriors out here that have made it through and out here flourishing. Number one is my mother. And then number two is my sister.
0: And when, you know, people are going through cancer, I'm trying to think in my family, who I have. Well, I have my son, Gilbert Jr.
13: I remember.
0: Right. And I think I mentioned to you at the time that he had breast cancer.
13: Yep.
0: And we don't think of men having breast cancer.
13: Exactly.
0: Talk about that a little bit, because this is not something that just come out and dance women. This is impacts everyone.
13: Yeah. So my motto this year, well, really every year is all cancers matter, because we don't leave anybody out. It's not just breast cancer. So with the men, so let me put it to you like this. Men, the percentage is higher of not going to the doctor and not getting their regular checkups. That's just real. Nurses and doctors have admitted that. And so sometimes with them, they definitely wouldn't think they have breast cancer because they don't have breasts, but they still have the tissue on the chest. It's the same thing as any cancer you can get in your body. So definitely I want the men to come out and support the event because it's all cancers matter. So.
0: Well, let's talk about the fact that you have this at the different recreation centers and everything, and people come out and they get involved. What's the camaraderie like? What is it like when you have folks who share this common connection like before you start dancing.
13: Yeah, it's fantastic because we'll have a couple of warriors speak about it, you know, encourage others on how they got through the cancer and everything. And the thing is, even some of them come out, the warriors, they are not physically, they may have just went through, they're not physically ready to get out there and dance or anything, but they come and they sit and it's like they're watching a whole show that's put on for them.
0: Well, you know, I play at the clubs and do different things. I see some women who are bald headed.
13: Yes.
0: And so that's a pretty big deal when you can go to a embracing location and see someone else who's battling hair loss or something like that. That conversation's got to be special to women.
13: It is. And, you know, when you see them and they're actually wearing their bald head with their earrings and their makeup, they are definitely my hero. Because that, you know, that means they have embraced what they've gone through. They're happy to be alive. They're still beautiful. And they're just letting everybody know, because what it is, everything that we go through is a testimony to encourage or help someone else.
0: Right. And, you know, and there's the song out that says, I am not my hair.
13: Oh, that's my jam.
0: And look, how about me?
13: Gilbert Trevor, is not his hair.
0: I'm not my hair. I am not my hair.
13: I love it.
0: So I appreciate the cap here that you got.
13: Yes.
0: You gave me one for Doris as well.
13: Yes, Doris got
0: a nice cap. But look, and she's going to like this because this one got bling on. Look at that.
13: Doris cap got bling, bling.
0: They moved up in the company. She doesn't know she's getting this yet. I don't know. She's probably at work. She's probably, you know, she doesn't listen to her husband. And she doesn't listen to him when she's in the house. But that's a whole different story. But look, tell everybody again what you got going on. Where is it?
13: Okay.
0: And did they get tickets or how's it work?
13: Yes. So right now, ticket sales are still open. Go to dancewithoutsin.com to get your tickets for Friday night, September 11th. Club DWS at Blissful Alchemist starts at 6 p.m. sharp. We'll go from 6 p.m. to 9 p.m. If you cannot come, buy a ticket for someone else. And then Saturday, our beautiful cancer ball will be at the Palace. And that will start at 6 p.m. and that will go from 6 p.m. to 10 p.m. We'll have dinner, music, speeches from warriors, poetry, and we also have some praise dancing, and then we're going to dance at the end.
0: Now, tell me where the Palace is. Is that the event center that's there?
13: That's the CWE Platinum. It's over there, kind of like the Cedar Creek area.
0: Okay.
13: The owner is Renee.
0: Okay.
13: Renee Elder.
0: Okay, Cedar Creek. Okay.
13: Mm-hmm.
0: All right, look, it's 14... 18 Clinton Road.
13: Yep, Clinton Road.
0: Right,
13: yep.
0: And that's why I was trying to figure it out, because I go by that way all the time. So again, the fact is that this is a two-day event. Not just a one-day event.
13: Yeah, I'm so tired.
0: And so I know you are. So, but when you're not doing this, you're doing Dancing Without Sin.
13: Yes.
0: How do you do that? Do you just say, hey, I'm going to be at this recreation center, or do you have a schedule?
13: I actually have a schedule. So Monday, Tuesdays, and Thursdays, we're at Massey Hill Rec at 5:45 p.m. Eastern. I work also like a box of chocolates, because when you walk in, you never know what you're going to get. Every class is different. But it's for all different levels, because you can use the chair. Also, I have some people that do use the chair. Also, this Friday, we have free line dancing at Group Therapy. 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We do that from 7:30 to 9 p.m. It's free, but register at dancingwithoutsin.com.
0: Well, you know, I'm a DJ, and this past Sunday on my birthday, I played Jerusalem, and everybody was shocked because I got out there and started doing the steps. Whatever you do, if I start line dancing, do not follow me, because I'm freestyling.
13: You're doing your own thing.
0: I'm saying, just looking at me like,
14: I'm the same way.
0: What line dance do you know?
14: The Cupid Shuffle.
13: Oh, Lord.
14: That's it, though. That's it.
0: The Cupid Shuffle.
14: I can do the electric slide, though.
13: We'll see you Friday at Group Therapy, 7:30 p.m.
0: She says you need some group therapy.
13: You need some
0: group
13: therapy.
0: Those old dances.
14: Yeah.
0: Although, you know what's really funny? I see line dancers all the time. Line dancers line dance to anything. I've seen them do the electric slide to Frankie Beverly and Maze.
13: Yes. And to Beyonce.
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16: Keeps insisting AI's advancement will not be stopped. I'm Dave Anthony, Fox News.
17: We're not going to let that happen. It's a hoax.
16: That's President Trump on the All In podcast, pushing back on calls for regulations after posting on Truth Social. AI and data centers, which have faced much protested construction, will be the greatest economic development engine in history. But AI company leaders have warned of the risks of letting artificial intelligence get out of control. Anthropic co-founder Jack Clark tells Fox,
18: "We are helping to ensure that America stays ahead of China. But how you keep being ahead is you make sure that you don't roll the dice on public safety, which is why you need to get some kind of policy regime in place."
16: President Trump's attempt to restrict mail-in voting by executive order has been blocked by the Supreme Court as they vote today in Delaware in the last primaries in the country before the November elections. More drama in the Iran conflict.
19: We don't know who struck whom inside the Strait of Hormuz, but another vessel hit by a projectile. It really goes to show just how active this Strait of Hormuz area remains militarily. This is the third vessel to be struck in the past 6 days. In the meantime, Saudi Arabia raising the alarm and vowing retaliation. Alarm bells going off in multiple cities across Saudi Arabia, including Mecca, warning about incoming attacks from Iranian-backed Houthi rebels.
16: That's Fox's Steve Harrigan in Tel Aviv. Oil prices up again this morning, and diesel hit a new record high today, $6.26 a gallon, according to AAA. They handed out the Emmys last night, honoring TV's top shows. Widow's Bay had a record-winning 14 awards, including Best Comedy.
20: Star Matthew Rhys made history as the first actor to win all three lead acting categories, taking comedy actor for the show and limited series actor for Netflix's The Beast in Me. The Pitt won 7, including Best Drama Series, and Jean Smart made history, too, becoming the first woman to win an Emmy for every season of a show with her 5th Hacks Trophy.
16: That's Fox's Michelle Polino. There was also a musical tribute to the late Dolly Parton. America's listening to Fox News.
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16: We mentioned diesel surging to a new record high this morning. It's up 36 cents a gallon since last Tuesday, in part because of the Russia-Ukraine war.
27: A Russian drone knocked out power in parts of the Ukrainian city Zaporizhia while another hit a gas station in the capital Kyiv. This just hours after President Trump said Ukraine and Russia had agreed not to target the other's energy assets. Ukrainian President Volodymyr Zelensky says his military will agree to President Trump's request if he can secure a genuine Russian commitment to do the same. President Trump claims the attacks are causing a global diesel shortage, contributing to high prices. He argues the U.S. war with Iran is not the main driver of increased cost. Jonathan Savage, Fox News.
16: Well, that's all something for the Federal Reserve to consider as policymakers gather this morning to start a two-day meeting.
28: The central bank is holding its monetary policy meeting with a decision at 2 p.m. Eastern Time on Wednesday. Financial markets are betting heavily that Fed policymakers will lift their benchmark rate a quarter of a percentage point and signal further tightening ahead.
16: That's Fox's Hillary Barsky. The Fed decision and the statement about the economy that'll come out at the same time tomorrow will be closely monitored on Wall Street, where more selling is in store. Stock futures are falling this morning, more than 100 points for the Dow. The day after the Dow and the Nasdaq both dropped to more than 150. On Monday Night Football, hail to the Chiefs.
29: Here's a toss to Walker. He's got another.
16: Kenneth Walker also ran for a touchdown. So did Patrick Mahomes. And the quarterback returning from a bad knee injury last season threw two TD passes, leading the Kansas City Chiefs to a 31-10 win over the Denver Broncos on ESPN, finishing out the first week of the NFL season. In baseball, the two-time defending champion LA Dodgers and the New York Yankees both won and clinched playoff spots. I'm Dave Anthony. This is Fox News.
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4: Good morning, I'm Greg Funderburg from the CBS 17 Newsroom. Fayetteville police have made an arrest this morning in a deadly shooting. Wilson Watson is facing several charges, including first-degree murder. Investigators were conducting a welfare check near Pelt and Carlisle Drive on Friday when they found Otis Norris shot. The 70-year-old died at the scene. Today, Lenovo Center will host its first event in a month this evening. It's the first chance you'll get to see improvements inside the arena. A $100 million renovation project is underway at the Lenovo Center in Raleigh. The first phase, which is now set to be completed, included new seats and more concessions. Some rows will also be slightly longer to add more seats closer to the ice. There will also be a second grab-and-go concession stand in the upper deck and new bathrooms. Lenovo hosts Rod Wave at 8 o'clock this evening. Today, economists are expecting the Federal Reserve to raise interest rates at their two-day meeting in Washington. Fed governors have stated the inflation rate is higher than their 2% target. August's year-over-year rate was 3.4%, but analysts say there is a split among governors, with some wanting to hold interest rates steady to fuel economic gains. FBI Director Kash Patel will testify before the Senate Judiciary Committee this morning. Patel testified last May, where lawmakers focus on his personal conduct and alleged abuses of his position. He'll speak to the committee at 9 o'clock this morning. From the CBS 17 Newsroom, I'm Greg Funderburg.
5: Today will be partly cloudy with a high of 86. Tonight will be mostly clear with a low down to 60. And Wednesday will be mostly sunny with a high of 85. Temperatures will gradually start to climb with highs back into the 90s by the end of the week. We should also stay mainly rain-free until early next week. That is your Fayetteville forecast. I'm CBS 17 meteorologist Rachel Dunzing.
6: 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I'm Charles Evans, your Democratic candidate for County Commissioner at Large. 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
0: Fancy. If you're joining us on our Facebook and YouTube social media pages, our podcast. On screen right now, KU Bowden is the mother of a suicide victim, an incident that happened at Fort Bragg not too long ago. I want to welcome you to Studio One and Good Morning Fayetteville so we can talk about what happened. I think your other son here, Sean, you want to have a seat right there, and we'll get a chance to talk with you as well. Give us a little nuts and bolts of what happened, who your son is, and that type of thing.
7: My son's name is Louis Jamal Williams. He was involved in a car with my cousin, and the driver was her male friend. They got pulled over by Fort Bragg police on Honeycutt Road.
0: When did this happen?
7: April 24th. The driver and the officer had verbal. Words back and forth. Lewis began to panic, asking for help. He couldn't breathe. He was in a bad anxiety attack.
0: Now, your son was not the driver of the vehicle.
7: Yes,
0: he was a passenger in a car.
7: Yes, sir.
0: Is the way you explained it to me. And the military police officer and the driver started exchanging words, I guess, in a heated way, and your son became having a panic attack, or why is that? Did he have some issues that you want to share with us?
7: He's always a no sir, yes sir type of person. I mean, yes ma'am type of person. So when people argue with the police, it sends him, or any kind of authority, it sends him into an anxiety. Lewis was raised in the church. Lewis was raised around good family members.
0: I have pictures of him, friends, that you sent that I'm putting up on the screen now while we're talking about him.
7: Yes, sir. He was also a semi-pro football player, the father of three children, one autistic who has a hearing problem. So he was very active in her life. He also, just even when it came to the ambulance, he would have anxiety, thinking they was taking him from me. He had very bad separation anxiety due to Lewis being adopted when he was five from me.
0: Now, I see that there's some pictures of him that looks like young football players, Cougars. Mm-hmm. Is that when he was a child?
7: Yes.
0: But he was a semi-pro football player? Tell me about that.
7: He played for the, what was the team, Trey?
2: The Carolina Jaguars.
7: He played for several teams, but the last team he played for was the Carolina Jaguars, the one he kind of stuck with. He drove 2 hours away to play football every time. Practice. It wasn't in the city of Fayetteville. It was like High Point in that area. They loved him. They would make sure they had video calls every day with the team. I had to deal with loudness, laughing, just, you know, being, he was a young man who enjoyed his, you know, his life. So he was happy with his family. So I don't expect this. I don't expect this at all.
0: Now, Sean, I'm bringing you up on screen here as well here. Don't want to rock if you don't have to here, but kind of look at me here and just talk about your brother. Tell us about him.
2: Well, everyone in Fayetteville that knows my brother knows you're talking about probably one of the most outgoing guys, one of the most go-get-up-and-go-get-it guys you ever meet, run across in your life. Even as a big brother, he was a role model to me sometimes. He'd get me straight, you know what I'm saying? It's kind of a big, big loss losing Lewis in this city, only because he kept a lot of people's mind right while trying to control his own, you know, and my brother was fighting a lot of demons.
0: You weren't there the night that this happened, but what happened when you got word that this had happened to your brother?
2: I was at work. I caused a whole panic trying to get out of there. You know, they wouldn't let me go. Honestly, I when I got a call, I was confused because my mama know when I'm at work, I don't take calls. I'm focused. So it was already weird that she was calling me. So when I answer the phone and I see her face all flustered, I'm like, what's going on? You know, I couldn't hear. So I hung up, I called back, and that's the first words I read across my screen when I hung up, and I was, it just tore me down already. So, you know, I got there, I cleared the house, made sure everything was okay, and I honestly couldn't even hold myself together. And I ain't gonna lie, losing my brother is definitely like losing another part of me.
0: You know, the when you were telling me, Kiyu, about this on the phone, I said, well, I don't know if I'm going to be able to do anything about this. But as the story unfolded, it became more and more intriguing and tragic, because this could have been avoided had that situation in a normal traffic stop just been de-escalated. Mm-hmm. Now, who's to blame? We're not even worried about who's to blame. Could the driver's not done to give your driver's license, or why are you stopping me? How was it told to you? Because you talked with people who were in the vehicle. How did they describe how the stop developed and how it got escalated?
7: Apparently, they was doing a 67 and I guess they said a 45.
0: 45. But this is Honeycutt. For those of you who don't know, Honeycutt, and I know I've gotten tickets there when I was a mm-hmm. lieutenant years ago.
7: I've actually went down
0: it. It is 45 miles an hour near Texas Pond. It is not in the cantonment area of Fort Bragg, but it is on the post. Mm-hmm. And so that is the military police jurisdiction. And so they were going 67 and a 45. Okay, continue.
7: the driver basically was letting him know he wasn't speeding, but if he was speeding, give me my ticket, let me go. They wanted them to be removed from the vehicle, and he was asking for what? For what? And I guess the next thing he said was marijuana. And he was like, marijuana where? You don't smell marijuana. And he said, my ashtray is empty. But apparently, I guess when he had, you know, maybe roaches or something from marijuana before, when he opened the container, it made the car fumigated, even though it was clean. And they asked him to be removed from the car. And Lewis was just in a panic. He just couldn't think at all at that point, because I have the video from the driver, that he just was asking for help because he wanted everyone to just stop.
0: Your son was asking for help?
7: Yes.
0: Okay, now he had a gun. It was his own gun that was used. How did he get the gun? Why did he have the gun? Or what was
7: that? He always carried his gun. His gun was legal. I guess one of the people in the car told the police it wasn't a no guns in the car. And apparently everyone in the car was armed. It was three legal guns in the car. Everyone had their own firearms, which was legal. And no one got tickets. No one got arrested. No one got nothing after. Well,
0: this was after he committed suicide.
7: Yes.
0: So there is no record. Well, there probably is a record. But as I was sharing earlier, when you deal with suicide, normally most TV stations and radio stations, most folks don't report unless we get a press release. We're not privy to some of that information. We can ask. I've checked around and I don't see any report.
7: You don't hear about it.
0: Yeah. And so what is Fort Bragg saying to you about the incident?
7: Their investigation is still open. They're waiting on the autopsy, which says suicide. Once they get the autopsy, it could take up to 3 months.
0: And you buried your son.
7: I did, Saturday.
0: I have on the screen, I have a thing of Jamal Williams. This was on April 24th.
7: They're saying April 25th as well. So it's just, his death was listed as April 24th.
0: Right,
7: the incident was listed as April 25th.
0: And you had the service on May 9th?
7: I had the service on May 9th.
0: Right. So this picture on the screen is of that as well. What do you miss most about your son?
7: It was me and Lewis always at home. He has a 7-year-old brother that he was also active with. My son is taking it so hard. Lewis was our protector, kind of, sort of. Even though he was close to the baby, he catered to all of us. He made sure he was happy at home. He was actually, I talked to him about 9:30 that night. He was actually about to come home that morning to spend time with me and his brother, that he had just brought a hamster for grieving for my mother. I know he knew I was having heart surgery on the 12th. He knew he had to sit with me. So my text messages was, I love you. I see you in the morning. He never expected none of this. So I knew the intention of killing himself wasn't his thoughts. It's just a situation that occurred that no one thought to calm down first. No one took the protocol of thinking. He was panicking. He couldn't breathe. He just wanted me. When he asked to call me, my cousin heard her boyfriend also saying, call my mom. So she called his mom instead of calling me. So if he would have just heard my voice, just saying, Lewis, give yourself to them and whatever it is, I'm coming. He would have stopped immediately. I've dealt with this several times, even with him being stopped on Fort Bragg before, with his legal gun, with marijuana. Lewis didn't panic at all. This was another situation that happened about a year ago. He was by himself with a friend. He dealt with the police. He left fine, came home. So if everybody would have just stopped and think, maybe it could have just ended up in a better way.
0: Well, and again, I just had Fayetteville Police here, and we talked about securing an area. You know, your son said he couldn't breathe. He needed some medical help, but the area's got to be secured. I wasn't there. None of us were there, so we don't know the intensity of what the conversation was between the law enforcement officer and the driver of the vehicle. But we will point out again that your son was not the driver of that vehicle. He was a passenger who suffered a panic attack and ultimately used his gun to kill himself. You know, this is real early. This is still raw for you and yes, still fresh. But I think talking about it and making sure people hear it and understand it, that's why I want to give you the platform to talk about this. This is not about placing any blame in as much as trying to just find some closure for you and have an opportunity for you to let people know that you're not going to let your son's death be in vain.
7: Yes.
0: It's not a matter of placing blame. It's a matter of just figuring out why this happened and how it could not have happened. And even more importantly, just reminding folks that the driveway or the roadway is not the place to try your case. Get your ticket like the driver was trying to get and move on. And then everybody would be okay.
7: Yes.
0: It's a matter of compliance. You know, I'm not going to give you my license. I'm going to give you my license. I'm not. Or I'm not going to get out the car. I'm getting out the car. You know, even if they did get out the car and there was drugs involved, the death penalty is not the consequence or the verdict for that. If you have drugs in the car,
7: right.
0: You know, that's not what's going to happen. But in this case here, we have an individual who was suffering a panic attack, and unfortunately, he took his own life. And we gotta make sure we do more for mental health the best we can.
7: Yes, sir.
0: And was he seeking some treatment for his condition?
7: No. Once Lewis came out of foster care, he was fine. He started enjoying his life. He just wanted to be home. A lot of his mental came from not being able to be home. But, you know, he dealt with it as a man, as well as Sean. You know, they was together the whole time. That's why their bond is unbelievable. Like, they was twins, 13 months apart. Every moment they spent together, you know. So I know this is very tragic for him. Lewis was in mental hospitals, I guess, during foster care. But that was due to wanting to be home and not wanting to listen, just being rebellious to people he didn't know at the time. But then once he grew to this family, he loved this family. They are preachers. They raised him so great. I can't complain. When Lewis found me, we all had a family dinner. We became a village for all these kids. That nothing they needed, nothing we wasn't there for. We had no complaints. He wasn't a bad kid. He started, and you know, just eventually partying just now recently, where he was, you know, learning to live life with teens. But I mean, well, you know, young adults, not teens, but yeah. So Lewis just was—he was happy to us. We didn't expect nothing like this. That's all I could really say.
0: My condolences and prayers for you and your family as you deal with, you know, finding some closure in this. And I've dealt with a lot of families of lost folks, and there's no statute of limitations on how long it takes you to grieve.
7: Yes,
0: there are going to be a lot of tears for you as well, Sean. You've lost your brother. You lost your son. But the community will rally around you. Your friends and family will do that and help you get through this the best that you can. I just, again, wanted to have you and I have an opportunity to say the words and let people hear mm-hmm. the story straight from you, not from a reporter, not from any, right from you. And that's what this was an opportunity for you to do. All right. Well, look, thank you again. And God be with you.
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4: Good morning, I'm Greg Funderburg from the CBS 17 Newsroom. A school bus mechanic is speaking out this morning about safety concerns, and now Cumberland County Schools is launching an independent investigation. The district has hired a Raleigh law firm to review personnel management and safety practices. Cumberland County Schools has a fleet of 482 buses, but only 15 of its 20 mechanic positions are filled. The investigation comes after mechanic Robert Vandenberg told the school board that mechanics are stretched too thin, and he's now resigning. In a statement, the superintendent says the school district is listening and taking responsible action as the district continues to recruit mechanics. Today is the last day for parents and guardians to apply to be a part of a new statewide initiative designed to strengthen family engagement in schools. The state's Department of Public Instruction is launching a parent advisory council. As officials continue to implement the state's strategic plan, they hope to bring parent leaders from the 8 Board of Education regions together. This ensures those closest to students play an important role in shaping public education. FBI Director Kash Patel will testify before the Senate Judiciary Committee this morning. Patel testified last May, where lawmakers focus on his personal conduct and alleged abuses of his position. He'll also speak to the committee at 9 o'clock this morning. From the CBS 17 Newsroom, I'm Greg Funderburg.
5: Today will be partly cloudy with a high of 86. Tonight will be mostly clear with a low down to 60, and Wednesday will be mostly sunny with a high of 85. Temperatures will gradually start to climb with highs back into the 90s by the end of the week. We should also stay mainly rain-free until early next week. That is your Fayetteville forecast. I'm CBS 17 meteorologist Rachel Dunzing.
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0: News Talk 640 WFNC. All sooky now. It's about to be on in here. I got Megan Panetti. Is it Megan? Am I pronouncing it wrong? Is it Panetti?
20: Yeah, it's Panetti.
0: It's too straight. No, Panetti. That's a good Italian name, at least. Is it Italian?
20: It is, yes.
0: Then it's Panetti. Okay, we got Megan Panetti here and Beth Hess. Megan is the assistant events manager and lead coordinator for this festival that we have going on here. It is a wine and beer festival that's taking place this weekend at the Fayetteville Botanical Gardens. Pull that microphone up close to you and go tell us all about it. That's okay. You're all right. I did that on purpose. When she moved the mic, I moved this thing. I said, "Aunt, you thought you had electric shock."

0: En garde!
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2: Meadery is... so they make mead, which is like honey wine, basically.
3: Okay. Mm-hmm. See, I had no idea. I saw that. I said, "What?" I should have just looked it up, but I said, Meg's going to be here. She's going to straighten me out.
2: I got
3: here.
2: You.
3: And so if you go to any place that sells beer and wine, they would sell meaderies as well?
2: Not necessarily. So a meadery is sort of like a separate thing. It is wine. It's just not made from grapes, essentially. But it's super delicious. They always have like a lot of fun flavors too, and it can range from sweet to dry. So I think it's a really good option for everybody as well.
3: So we're going to have this event here. Beth Hesse, you're like the marketing support person for the Botanical Gardens. What a jewel of a place that is. I bet you don't have any problems marketing that place.
4: It's a great place to hang out on any given Tuesday, right? So, especially when we do events like this, yeah, Cape Fear Botanical Gardens, more than 35 years old now. And yet we keep hearing from people over and over and again in the community that, oh, I've lived in town for a long time, but I've never been. Or I came to an event or a wedding or something inside the building. But we're always surprised by how many people like have never crossed that threshold into the 80 acres of the garden. So this is a perfect opportunity on Saturday to get a drink, stroll around, support local businesses, and really see what we have right here in our community.
3: Well, you know, the interesting thing about the facility, first of all, it's not a place that you would just happen to go by if you're on your way to the mall. That's part of the issue of where it is. So it's across from the police academy shoot 'em upper thing that they have the range that's on Highway 301, like you're going out of town.
4: Yeah, Eastern Boulevard, right there on Business 301. But if you think about it, it is less than 5 minutes from downtown Fayetteville, where a lot of people hang out. So, you know, if you're there, it's like 3 minutes to come over to the Botanical Garden. Or if you're going along I-95, we get a lot of guests that stop off as well, because we're 5 minutes off of I-95. So it's not far from anywhere in Fayetteville.
3: I mean, you got 80 acres out there, and it is absolutely gorgeous, especially in season when the flowers are blooming and things like that. Do you have many weddings and things, or people come out there to take pictures at all?
2: Yeah, we do a ton of weddings. We have 2 private event spaces along with outdoor areas that are available to rent. So weddings, business meetings, birthday parties, graduation parties, anything that you want to hold, we have a space that you can do it in.
3: Well, I was out there when Chancellor Anderson had his ball after he was, you know, appointed Chancellor at Fayetteville State University. It's outstanding. I mean, the ballroom is just phenomenal. The acoustics in there seem to be pretty good. And there's plenty of spaces along the side for different things to be set up, you know, places to eat or little things, you know, depending on what you want to do. But the space itself is just phenomenal. I don't think people know that that's out there.
4: Yeah, so if you've ever been to an event, like I said, what we know, a lot of people don't know about the event space. But like I said, a lot of people have been to something within that building. And so if you've ever been there, you can picture like just right outside those doors, there's a patio, there's azaleas. You are right there in the garden. And that's actually where we will be holding the Wine and Beer Festival this Saturday, June 27th. Make sure we get the details in.
2: Sure. 4 to 9.
4: Yeah, 4 to 9 p.m. this Saturday, June the 27th, CapeFearBG.org if you need more info. But
3: what about tickets? How's that work?
2: Tickets, you can grab them online or at the door. Your ticket comes with either a wine glass or a beer glass, which you will pick whenever you arrive. But they are first come, first serve. We have 150 of each. And then
3: now let me stop you for a second. Mm-hmm. So, but that's not the wine or beer glass you'll be drinking out of.
2: Yes. So you can use it.
3: I can't get both.
2: You have to buy 2 tickets.
3: So, okay, well, see, now that's why we're trying to clarify. So if somebody wants to, there are people who would like to probably try both. And so you use that as you go around. I guess then that means, how many vendors do you have that actually?
2: So we have 4 wineries, 2 breweries, and 3 meaderies.
3: All right, now let's put this in perspective here, because you're right across from the Fayetteville

0: please. He said, so if you come in and you want beer and wine, you have to I guess drink whatever you have all the way down before you can go to the next one and get something from them in the same glass.
1: Well, you'll be getting tasting sample portions.
0: See,
1: now,
0: you see, I clearly do not drink. I'm saying, fill me up. I got my mug right here.
1: You'll pick either a beer or wine tasting ticket.
0: Oh, okay.
1: Right? And
0: okay.
1: So you will, you'll get tastings of those. You can also then decide, oh, that was my favorite. I want to go back and get a full glass of that.
0: Or could you buy a bottle?
2: Yes. Mm-hmm. Yeah, you can do to-go purchases. You can get a full glass pour there. The other cool thing is that we have DD tickets. So if you are someone that doesn't drink or someone in your party is going to drive for you, we do have a DD ticket.
0: No, what's the DD? Come on, help me out.
2: Designated driver.
0: Oh, okay. See? Now, clearly. But
3: you didn't know what a DD was?
0: If you don't drink, I never need one.
2: I guess you're always the DD.
0: I am the DD.
3: Yeah.
0: That's why I guess my friends say, hey, Gilbert, you coming with us? I guess. What? Then just come with us. It's time to go.
2: You're always invited.
1: Yeah, so here's the cool thing about being a DD on Saturday, though, is that you won't. Sometimes when you're the designated driver, you end up like the, oh, everybody's having fun and I'm not.
0: No, I have fun.
1: Okay,
0: I have a ball.
1: But we're going to make sure the designated drivers are also getting a ticket for a signature mocktail. So a non-alcoholic drink that is going to be just as fun and enjoyable.
0: It's like a pina colada without any pequina in it, whatever it is.
2: So you'll get a ticket with your DD ticket that you can go to the Once Upon a Bite food truck, and they're going to be supplying your mocktails for you.
0: All right. So how many food trucks are we going to have out there?
2: We have 4 food trucks. Trucks. I can, yeah.
0: Go ahead.
2: We're going to have Gray's Craze, charcuterie, Once Upon a Bite, which is sandwiches, charcuteries, and the mocktails, Bella Nona food truck, which is Italian, and then the in-house cafe of the garden, Lucia's Coffee and Treats, will also be open.
0: You know, and a couple of years ago, I didn't know what a charcuterie was. I couldn't even pronounce it.
2: And now you can't get away from them.
0: No, you can't. They're all over the place. As a matter of fact, it was Tisha Powell at Channel 11 who said, Gilbert, you're not saying that right. It's charcuterie. I said, well, I don't even know what it is. So how can you expect me to pronounce it? I should have looked it up, but you can look it up, you know. And so it's those plates that have all those little hoochie-goochie meats and all that stuff and crackers and stuff lined out and everything. And it's a big deal now.
2: Yeah, and perfect for wine, beer, mead. Great pairing, so.
0: So you can get your wine, you get the little tasting thing, you get your charcuterie, and you get the DDs and all that stuff.
1: And you're gonna be listening to great live music,
0: right?
1: In the amazing Cape Fear Botanical Gardens,
2: sunset,
1: and
2: buy a book.
0: Oh, sunset.
1: Yeah,
0: that's right.
1: 4 to 9 p.m.
0: That's right.
1: So it's a time of day a lot of people don't get to be in the garden because we normally close around 5, and that is a magic period in the garden.
2: Yeah.
1: It really is. I got to tell you, though, Gilbert, I'm really excited. Did you ever go to the Scholastic Book Fair at school when you were a kid?
0: Sure, yeah.
1: Okay, so grown-up version from our friends Bound and Vine, the local bookstore here in downtown Fayetteville. So we're going to have that on-site at the Wine and Beer Festival too. And of course, Bound and Vine is all about combining books and wine.
2: Yes.
1: So it was the perfect
2: time
1: pairing.
0: I see people. Is there a place where people sit down, enjoy their wine, read a little bit? And
2: yes,
0: just kinda,
2: there will be.
0: It sounds like an event. All right. I don't care what else is happening. You got to be at the Botanical Garden starting at 4 o'clock. There should be a line out there at 3 waiting to get in. That's what I'm saying. I'm just throwing stuff out. Now, and plus, there's plenty of parking out there as well. And you're just a stone's throw away from the parking to the building itself. You know, I've been there for several occasions. I think Beasley Broadcasting had a Christmas party or something out there several years ago. And there are little side rooms in addition to the main big ballroom that have nice glass things that you can look out and see the gardens and stuff like that. It's just a phenomenal place.
1: Mm-hmm.
0: Am I doing a good job? Yeah. And I'm painting a picture of the charcuteries and the DDs.
2: I think you are. The charcuteries and the DDs.
4: Absolutely.
0: Look, Trevor's in there. He's laughing. He's like, you didn't know what a DD is.
3: No.
2: I guess if you never need one, you don't know what it is.
3: I mean, I went to college, so I know what a DD is.
0: Oh, okay. Well, I went to college, too.
1: We do want to briefly mention just a couple of details. One, yes. Of course, this is a wine and beer event, so this is a 21-plus
0: right.
1: event.
0: So parents, leave your kids at home.
1: Absolutely.
0: Right. Yeah, so if you don't have a babysitter, you're out of it.
1: Well, there's a dog park across the street.
0: Maybe you can put the kids over at the dog park. Beth, ladies and gentlemen, send all your correspondence to Beth Hess on that comment.
1: Follow me for other parenting tips.
0: Yes. Look, hey, sometimes I go along with you. All right. But look, it's good to have you folks here. One last bill here, Megan. Panetti, even though it should be Panetti. But you'd probably say I'm Gilbert Baez, but that's okay. I'm not going to beat you down over that. It's good to have you in here, and I'm glad we're able to get you in time to make this announcement, let folks know that it's going on this weekend. There's always something going on in Fayetteville, and anybody who doesn't believe that, you need to get the rock over top off of you because you're under a rock. Always something going on. All right, one last bill. Where is it, when is it, and who can come?
2: It's going to be at the Cape Fear Botanical Garden, June 27th, this Saturday, 4 to 9. Tickets available online or at the door, and it's a 21-plus event.
0: And it is the inaugural Wine and Beer Festival. You did this last year with bourbon?
2: Yes, we had a bourbon festival last year, which we will be doing again this year. But this is the inaugural for the wine and beer.
0: All right.
1: CapeFearBG.org.
0: There you go. That's all I can do. I've done the best I could in getting the word out. Thank you, ladies, for coming in and being a part of this.
2: Thank you so much.
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16: Good morning. I'm Greg Funderburg from the CBS 17 newsroom. Fayetteville police have made an arrest this morning in a deadly shooting. Wilson Watson is facing several charges, including first-degree murder. Investigators were conducting a welfare check near Pelt and Carlisle Drive on Friday when they found Otis Norris shot. The 70-year-old died at the scene. Today, Lenovo Center will host its first event in a month this evening. It's the first chance you'll get to see improvements inside the arena. A $100 million renovation project is underway at the Lenovo Center in Raleigh. The first phase, which is now set to be completed, included new seats and more concessions. Some rows will also be slightly longer to add more seats closer to the ice. There will also be a second grab-and-go concession stand in the upper deck and new bathrooms. Lenovo hosts Rod Wave at 8 o'clock this evening. Today, economists are expecting the Federal Reserve to raise interest rates at their two-day meeting in Washington. Fed governors have stated the inflation rate is higher than their 2% target. August's year-over-year rate was 3.4%, but analysts say there is a split among governors, with some wanting to hold interest rates steady to fuel economic gains. FBI Director Kash Patel will testify before the Senate Judiciary Committee this morning. Patel testified last May, where lawmakers focus on his personal conduct and alleged abuses of his position. He'll speak to the committee at 9 o'clock this morning. From the CBS 17 newsroom, I'm Greg Funderburg.
17: Today will be partly cloudy with a high of 86. Tonight will be mostly clear with a low down to 60, and Wednesday will be mostly sunny with a high of 85. Temperatures will gradually start to climb with highs back into the 90s by the end of the week. We should also stay mainly rain-free until early next week. That is your Fayetteville forecast. I'm CBS 17 meteorologist Rachel Dunzing.
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0: News Talk 640 WFNC. The best conversations happen, I always say, when the microphones are off. We were talking about artificial intelligence and the crazy stuff it can do. It made me look young. It made my dad look young in the blurry picture. It's going to put up and coming out of business. The River Mist Band can forget about it, because all the music is going to be done by artificial intelligence.
19: Well, we hope AI makes us look better. So,
0: yeah. But you know what?
1: Ageless.
0: Here's the two things, even for both of you in your professions. Okay, artificial intelligence can do a lot of things. It can. We've heard artists, I mean, songs that were made, that Dalton song, it's One Day Older, and they even got the video of him singing it. Great song. I mean, it's got some something to it. But a lot of the artificial intelligence stuff lacks a heart, I think. It's something that you feel when you feel a real person playing the drums, playing the sax, playing the guitar, and all that kind of stuff.
19: Nothing like it.
0: Nothing like that. And the same thing with Up and Coming Weekly. You know, artificial intelligence can probably write that paper and everything, but there's something about the reporter reaching out and talking to that person face-to-face, eyeball-to-eyeball, mm-hmm. that is described in a story or an article that I don't think you get from something computerized just writing an article. Agree or disagree? What do you guys think?
20: I just saw on the news yesterday about robotic teacher. And it was a robotic woman that is all silicone and and artificial. And the children are looking up at her, and she can talk back to them. But you don't get the emotion that you would with a regular person who can hug you and who can tell you, talk with you in a personal way.
0: Well, you know, you make a good point because, you know, I've got Siri. And we've got to watch what you say because they start, once you, so I just said it, look, it's flashing.
19: Right.
0: You know,
19: right.
0: It's listening.
19: They're listening.
0: Right.
19: Big brother's listening.
0: Okay. Cancel. But at the house, I have, what's the other one? You got Siri and then
20: Alexa.
0: All right, so I tell Alexa, do whatever, set a timer for whatever it might be, or wake me up in the morning at 3 a.m. and I want to hear Bill Withers' Lovely Day. Okay, and so she says, I've got it set, ready to go. Okay, that's right. I say, thank you. And then it says, thank you, Ski. You're welcome, Ski. My nickname is Ski, so I told it to call me Ski.
19: Mm-hmm.
0: But that's what it says downstairs. The one upstairs, and this is to your point, it says, you're welcome, Ski. And no heart in that.
19: Yeah.
0: And I try to tell Alexa, look, if you're going to say it, you know, with lower your voice a little. Okay, I will work on it because we don't want to sound like rope. It's amazing how you can talk with it. But the bottom line is, it is the bottom line that it's all about the money and the heart in these conversations aren't there like it is like we're talking right now. I can look at you in your eyes, and when I say something, your eyebrows go up. Can't see that on the on
19: Siri calls me, you gorgeous man.
20: You know, this
19: I got to have somebody call me that every day.
20: This is so reminiscent.
19: My wife does too, though.
0: Well, good. And it's better when you hear her say it.
19: It definitely is.
0: Yes.
19: We've had some things given to us by songwriters, and they've sent them off for AI, you know, AI production. And you can tell. You can tell the difference only when you really hear harmonies for a little bit. You know, like if they stretch out harmonies, you can hear the synthetics in those recordings, and you can say, ah, that's AI. But, I mean, like you said, it don't have that. It don't have a reason to take a breath where a human would be. You
0: right.
19: Know,
0: well, you and you make a good point because the same thing happened when we went from records, where the needle was on a record, to compact disc. There was too much clarity,
19: right?
0: And you can have too much clarity.
19: Digital is good, but it has drawbacks.
0: Well, and you know what? It probably has drawbacks for the three of us.
19: Yeah.
0: For Trevor in there, young man, and I'm bringing you up on the camera. He's too young to really. Yeah, have you ever heard a record with a needle on it?
3: Yes.
0: Oh yeah. Okay. But you get my point that as the generations get older. The technology changes, and who really cares? I mean, that I think I saw this old thing about a dial telephone where you dial it up, and the operator back in the day was when you pick up your phone, it says, number, please, and then you say what number you want, and the operator connects you.
19: Right.
0: And so when they switched from the operator and they went to the phones on your own, the person was explaining, when you pick up the phone, you'll hear a dial tone.
3: Mm-mm.
0: And that is the equivalent of the operator saying, number, please. And this was the dial tone. Tone it down a little bit here.
19: Well, the record players are bringing back. The records are bringing back, you know.
0: Yeah, I've seen that. But, it's, you know, I think Target, for example, has stopped doing it because when Taylor Swift put hers out in record form and whatever, it really didn't sell that much.
20: Well, Sean of the Rock Shop, he has clientele that visit him often looking
0: for records?
20: Classic records.
19: Mm-hmm.
20: Yes, so I think
19: nothing
20: they will
19: like
20: always
19: hearing
20: exist.
19: That needle sizzle when you put it down. It's
0: right. Well, you know, and here in the radio station, you had to cue the record up because before direct drive turntables, when you put the needle on the record, you had to spin it back a half turn. So when you say, hey, here's the latest from Earth, Wind, and Fire, boom, you push the button, it didn't go, so you had to cue it up.
19: Right.
0: And so these are all skills that are ancient. We never have, we're not going to go back to that.
19: No.
0: You know, we're lucky to be alive.
19: Right. That's true anyway.
0: How's that feel about it? Okay, Lynn, let's get back to the business at hand.
20: You know, thinking about robots, do you remember the voice of Hal?
0: Yeah, so in Odyssey 2000.
20: Don't do that, Hal.
0: Mm-hmm. Right.
20: And yet, here we are, 50-plus years later.
0: But you think about a lot of the stuff that was on Star Wars, for example, Scotty, beam me up. Now, we're not beaming anybody up yet, mm-hmm. but that communicator that he has.
19: Jetsons is pretty covered, though.
20: Yeah. Absolutely.
19: Covered,
20: yes, know? We're living the Jetsons. Yeah. As long as we don't go back to the Flintstones.
0: Yabba-dabba-doo. All right, what you got?
20: Well, the Arts Council has an exhibit that has to do with cartoons. I haven't gone over there yet, but it is going to be displayed until 16 August. And this is one of those free things that you can attend here in Fayetteville. And hopefully people know where the Arts Council is on Hay Street. It has red doors.
0: Well, there's always some big sculpture out there normally as well.
20: I miss Don Quixote. He was out there for a year.
0: Yeah, so, you know, and there's just so much artwork around the city that you know, you kind of just take for granted if you live here. But I think folks who come into town really get into it. You know, we had Raul in here.
20: Yes.
0: And you were telling about his...
20: Rubiera.
0: His sculptures that he does. He's a longtime photographer for the Fayetteville Observer. And he showed me. He said, Gilbert, I make these sculptures like about the size of a hand. And he told Artificial Intelligence, take my sculpture, make it humongous, and put it in a plaza somewhere. You should have seen the videos that were generated with people walking by his artwork in a big plaza with, you know, 18-story buildings around it and everything. And so there's good that can come from things like this. And you have you know, his son is a George is
20: Jorge.
0: A
20: mm-hmm.
0: yeah Jorge or George, whatever he mm-hmm. you know, you feel like, oh, he is a director, and you know, I asked him about artificial intelligence. They use a little bit of it, but there was a director in Hollywood who produced an entire action film with no actors, no site locations.
19: I heard about that.
0: All, you know, and it was pretty exciting to watch it. And at the end of it, it said, Hollywood, are you afraid yet? And that's where we're going.
20: Mm-hmm.
0: Where when you can get someone to look like Denzel Washington in your movie and you think it's Denzel.
19: And you don't have to pay an actor to learn lines.
0: That's right.
20: And that's what makes Tom Cruise so exceptional. And recently now, Matt Damon with The Odyssey. The fact that they are doing things themselves.
0: Yeah. Well, and that's where we are. Okay.
19: AI scares me.
0: Look,
19: AI
0: we got about
19: really
0: 4 minutes,
19: me.
0: And so I want to make sure that we finish what you have,
20: yes.
0: but also give Greg a chance to talk
20: exactly.
0: about the upcoming thing you're
20: doing
0: for.
20: I wanted to let people know that the 21st of August is National Senior Citizens Day, and this was declared by President Ronald Reagan back in 1988. There'll be some stories in our up-and-coming weekly, and there's going to be a special event, and it'll be at the Parks and Rec that
0: well, you're
20: is named
0: holding
20: for
0: it real
20: Bill
0: good.
20: Crisp.
0: People can
20: this
0: see
20: is
0: it.
20: For you.
0: Oh, okay, this is mine.
20: This for
0: okay.
20: you, mm-hmm. and that's the story. Oh, a little Jesus. I hadn't seen him around lately.
19: I still got the one you gave me.
0: That one goes over here. That one stays over here. Everybody needs
19: a little Jesus.
0: A little Jesus. See, that's what I have
19: every day.
0: I forgot who gave that to me. And I ended up having two. I gave you one.
19: Yep, mm-hmm. you gave me one, and my wife found one when we were in the mountains one day. She found it on a traffic light lever.
0: Isn't that something?
19: Yeah.
20: Oh, and one last thing. Kidsville News. Our Kidsville News, which you can pick up at any of the libraries, for July, we have it dedicated to Independence Day Facts. Such a
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22: 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Now, what sets me apart from the typical advisor you hear on the radio? I take a different approach, one that focuses on uncovering the money you may be unknowingly and unnecessarily losing, and then redirecting those dollars into assets that give you liquidity, use, and control, what I call luck assets, LUC. My own path to this profession wasn't conventional. Before entering financial planning, I spent over 20 years as a tool and die maker, a world that demands precision, craftsmanship, and strategic thinking. Success there is just like in wealth management. It depends on having the right tools and the discipline to focus on details without losing sight of the bigger picture. That mindset guides me every time I create a financial strategy rooted in math, backed by science, and built for real-world performance. So let me ask you, what if there was a better way to build, protect, and then pass on your wealth? When would you want to know? Welcome to today's show, guys. We got a great format ahead. We're going to cover a ton of information. We're going to get into counting the cost of retirement and what does it really look like. We are also going to get into a white paper that I'm making available called The Three Biggest Expenses in Retirement. And you might be surprised what they are. And I'm getting a lot of questions here lately about the Trump account. So we're going to get into that also. We got a lot of information to cover. Quite frankly, I won't have enough time to get to all of it, but I will make sure we get to some of the most important things we need to talk about. One of the biggest tips I can give you if you don't get anything else out of today's show, or maybe you're just driving around and you don't really have time to listen to the whole show, I get it. A couple of things you can do. One is you can go to our website, whitehorse-financial.com, whitehorse-financial.com. Schedule your own appointment. You'll find a chat bot there. Her name is Alice. She can help you to book an appointment, or you can just go directly to the calendar link and schedule your own initial consultation. It's a phone call. It's a conversation. There's no obligation on either one of our parts. We're just going to talk and see if we're a good fit. And if we are, we'll schedule another meeting, and it could either be a virtual or a face-to-face, and talk in a little more detail about what you are trying to accomplish and if we're a good fit for each other. The other thing you can do is you can call or text anytime this number, 910-583-4321, 910-583-4321, and leave us your name and your email. Name and your email. Somebody on staff will get back to you. Here's something, a big takeaway. Retirement isn't expensive because it's just one big, enormous bill. It's expensive because of thousands of ordinary bills that continue arriving after that ordinary paycheck has stopped. So the goal of retirement planning is to count those costs before retirement begins and then create an income plan capable of paying them with confidence. And when you look at adding up all those costs, let's face it, it really is expensive to retire. That's an important reality to recognize before retirement, not after. That is key. Now, I have folks come to me, they're already in retirement, but they don't believe everything's exactly how it should be. And we make some subtle changes, some tweaks. We lock in some contractual guarantees. Typically, we're looking for income. We're looking for some type of a long-term care strategy, perhaps an asset-based long-term care strategy, or we have worry about taxes. Those are the things that people come to me and talk about after retirement. Why? Because they found out they were a problem and they weren't addressed prior to retirement. Now, prior to retirement, there's multiple other things we get into. So we sometimes, and I get it, we imagine retirement as a point when expenses dramatically just disappear, but they actually don't, because you still have to travel. You still have to drive. The only difference is you are no longer contributing to your retirement account. And that is true. Perhaps the mortgage is paid off, may or may not be. The kids are hopefully financially independent. But here's the thing. Retirement doesn't eliminate the cost of just living, which is you still have to maintain your vehicles, whether they're paid for or not. You still have to maintain your house, whether it's paid for or not. We still want to eat. We got to keep the lights on. We got to pay taxes. And obviously, we still have some type of insurance in place. We have health care in place. And we also want to travel and enjoy life. I probably should have mentioned that one first. That's one of the most important ones. But then there are expenses that may actually increase. Now, this is significant as we get older, most notably healthcare and potentially long-term care. And quite frankly, I believe we could put taxes in there too. And so that's something to consider. But Let's look at some stats from the Bureau of Labor Statistics Consumer Expenditure Survey. That's a long, long name. But basically, households that are headed by someone that's 65 or older were spending an average of roughly $60,000 per year in 23. Now, that's about $5,000 a month, and that's an average, not necessarily the lifestyle you want. You could be higher than that. You could be lower than that. But if you're more active or you're affluent or both and you want to travel, you want to maintain a larger home, maybe two homes, maybe a vacation home, you do actively help your children and or grandchildren. And maybe you also, on top of that, have significant medical expenses. You could end up spending considerably more. Any one of those things could make that $5,000 a month need for income go up significantly. So today, we're going to count those costs of retirement, and we're going to actually break it down. I don't know that I'll get through all of these today, but again, you got questions, you'd like to know more. If there's anything that I'm going to mention on today's show that you would like to know more about, you can always reach out to us, whitehorse-financial.com. That's our website, really easy, whitehorse, one word, just like it sounds, -financial.com, and you can schedule your own appointment, get on our calendar. So let's break down some of those cost of retirement that we just have to count. Housing and home repairs, food, utilities, transportation. That doesn't stop. Taxes, unfortunately, that really doesn't stop. Travel and leisure, routine health care, long-term care, that is a biggie. I have literally seen entire plans that weren't properly structured and prepped for long-term care really wreck what would otherwise have been not only a great retirement plan, but also a wonderful legacy to leave to family, to leave to charities, churches you believe in. But due to long-term care, I've seen where clients said, you know, we don't even know what we're going to do if we live any, if we live much longer. Because, and again, that's, that is avoidable. Okay. Now it's about mitigating. It's about mitigating some of these risks. Of course, there is inflation. We call that the silent tax. And then again, there's last but not least, unexpected expenses. What is that? Well, they're unexpected. You know, we just didn't plan for them, and they could crop up. So what we really want to do is we want to answer a very, very important question. How do we create a retirement income plan capable of paying for all of it, all of these different things? Because let's face it, retirement is expensive. The paycheck stops, the bills don't. If you had a $60,000+ a year annual household spending, many of you have much higher than that. I know because I sit down with you, I've seen double that, even triple that and beyond in some cases. But let's just leave it simple, say $5,000 a month. And here's a big one. We don't really know how long retirement's going to last. It could be 20 years. Could be 30 years. It could be more. And here's another thing, and this is really, really critical, and it's just something we have to face. My experience, and based on the law of large numbers, also statistics, if you will, it's not unusual for couples, if you're married, that one of you spends the vast majority of your retirement alone, simply because your spouse passed away perhaps years, even decades before you did. And I've seen that. I've seen that a lot. So what does that mean? Well, in addition to not having your significant other with you through, you know, what we hope will be one of the greatest aspects of your life is retirement, it's also could cut some income also. We're going to go down to one Social Security check. If there's pensions and they weren't provided over survivorship benefit, again, same thing. So hang on, guys. I know I've given you a lot of information, but we're going to talk about some strategies to mitigate these risks. We have an important break coming up. We'll be right back.
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22: 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I'm your host. Today's show, we are talking about some of the biggest risk in retirement and, quite frankly, the cost of retirement. We are offering a free white paper for anyone who would like to get their hands on it, and I would encourage you to do that. It's called The Three Biggest Expenses in Retirement, and that might just surprise you what they are. I'm not going to go through them, but I will give you the list. And as you think about it, one of the biggest expenses, and we call it our largest known expense. We know beyond a shadow of a doubt this will be an expense. Taxes. Taxes could be one of, if not, the biggest expense you have. I believe it is important to have a written income plan that includes taxes, particularly if you have significant IRAs or 401ks. It could definitely be a deal breaker. I encourage a proactive look at tax planning. Effective tax planning is more than a decision just to say, hey, I'm going to ignore taxes today and we're going to kick the can down the road into retirement. The earlier you start planning on how you're going to control your taxes, the better off you will be. That could be a conversion. It could be a Roth accelerator. It could be a number of things, because there are different tax treatments in retirement, and how those tax treatments are handled could make a significant difference in the amount of taxes you pay. That's one of the important things for us to really get as we move into retirement. And the second of the three largest expenses is a potential expense. It's not a guaranteed expense like taxes. It's healthcare. The cost of the average healthy 65-year-old couple entering retirement really can expect to spend over $650,000 on a lifetime of healthcare costs over the course of retirement. And this statistic is slightly dated. It's a few years old. And last time I checked, healthcare is not going down. It is typically going up. As we looked at some of the numbers, and these are across the entire country, when we look at these numbers, I know they vary, but when we look at the cost of long-term care, assisted living, or nursing care, and again, these numbers are a little bit dated. They're a few years back. It could be anywhere between $7,000 to $14,000 per month. And actually, it could even be a little higher than that. So healthcare is a really, really big deal. We recommend you get your hands on this white paper. If you'd like it, we'll send it to you. It's a PDF. We'll email it to you. It's not a big deal. We just need your name and your email, of course, to make that happen. You can call us at 910-583-4321, 910-583-4321, or go to our website, whitehorse-financial, and just let us know that you would like, you'll have to get in the calendar to do that on the webpage, and let us know you would like the white paper that was offered, the three biggest expenses in retirement. But it is important that you know what could be coming your way. And the last one, and again, this is a really good, solid white paper. It's a two-pager. The last one is what we call the silent thief. Who do you think that is? Because it can't be taxes, right? Because they're not silent. The potential, if we live long enough, that one of us needing to enter into some type of an assisted living situation is really, really high. Or perhaps like some folks that I have as clients that are taking care of their parents, they have both parents in assisted living. That's double the price, right? There it is. So, but it's the silent thief. The third is inflation. So the dollars you have in your account today will not retain the same purchasing power in the future. And we all know that. We know that. So an historical inflation rate of, say, 3.5 would mean the amount of money you will need to purchase the same things will double in less than 24 years. And so, well, yeah, that's 24 years. But then we're talking about it doubling. Okay. We're talking about it doubling. But, you know, every year it gets a little higher, a little higher. It doesn't double all at once. And for most of us, as we see everything going up, it could be a big deal. So what do you do about stuff like that? You have some contractually guaranteed income that has the potential to increase. And you can do that with your own personal pension plan. You can do that with accounts that are not going to be rated while the market's down. That's the worst time to take money out of the market, is when the market's down. And unfortunately, if all your assets are sitting in the open market, or if they're on the sidelines in the bank, unfortunately, that's not a great place to access money when the market is down. So it's important to have a strategic plan for contractually guaranteed income, ideally with the ability to have increasing income, because we know inflation is around. It is, in fact, known as the silent tax, or called the silent killer. So if you have questions, feel free to call us and we can help you to look at where you're at and design a plan to address those three biggest retirement expenses. So as we're talking about today's show, we are talking about what does retirement look like and what is the cost of retirement. So let's get into some more information here. I think you'll find very, very valuable. Number one cost, and this one, again, I put it at number one because it's quite a cost, It's housing, and it's an expense that, let's face it, it doesn't disappear. When you hear, hey, a paid off house is the most wonderful thing in the world, you still got property tax, you still got homeowners insurance, you still got to pay utilities, you got HOA dues, you got lawn care repairs, appliances, roofing, HVAC systems, remodeling, and accessibility improvements. That is not an exhaustive list, by the way. So here's what I hear a lot, and people assume this because they've heard this. I have my house paid off when I retire, so housing won't cost much. I don't know about that. I believe it makes sense, again, to have as much income coming in, monthly guaranteed income, as you absolutely can. And quite frankly, have income in multiple buckets. Have income set up for paychecks. That is number one. That is the number one bucket. Always has been, always will be, followed by paychecks. And you need to have a tax-efficient legacy strategy put in place. There are different tax treatments for different types of assets. So when we look at the Bureau of Labor Statistics, it has some data that's showing that households that are headed by someone 65 or older spend annually on housing about $22,000. And again, that is a little bit dated. That's about 3 years old. So I would say it's higher than that. So that works out, wait for it, over $1,800 a month. That's on top of everything else. And we're assuming a paid off house. So what do we do about stuff like this? We plan. We plan for a contractually guaranteed increasing income. We have money that has different types of tax treatment. You don't want everything to be taxable. You don't want everything to be tax deferred. And you want as much as possible to be tax free. Okay. And unfortunately, many people have it turned upside down. The vast majority of what I see is tax deferred. There are ways out of that. And it could be a conversion. That may be the best way for you to go. Maybe the Roth conversion makes sense for you. Maybe it doesn't. But here's the point. Just understanding the importance of having the right assets in the right place concerning tax treatment. Okay. Brokerage accounts are taxed differently than qualified accounts. Tax advantage accounts are taxed differently. You do have to pay the taxes, but it's in a different way than you would on a deferred account. So let's just look at real quick, and I'm going to stick with housing as an expense that just doesn't disappear. And quite frankly, this kind of deserves its very own category within housing. Just plain home repairs. You could have an HVAC replacement. I mean, you know, I've seen $10,000. I've seen $25,000. I've seen higher than that, depending on the size of the house and, quite frankly, who you get to do the HVAC repair for you, and especially if it's HVAC replacement. Here we mentioned $10,000. The truth of it is I've seen triple that. It just depends on who you call. I recommend you get more than one quote. I think that's true of just about everything you do, particularly when it comes to an expense like that. What about a roof? I mean, it could be $15,000. It could be more. Plumbing problems, new appliances. I mean, the list goes on and on and on. There's a potential for storm damage, accessibility renovations. 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If you're in your house long enough, it's pretty predictable you're going to have some, if not all of them, those expenses. So we just want you to be prepared for that by having your assets in place, having the right accounts and the right tax treatment so you have the most efficiency of your funds. We got another important break coming up. Be right back.
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22: 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I'm your host. My name is Roger Harris. I've been in the financial services industry for over 22 years now, and we are talking today about some of the largest expenses we have in retirement. And quite frankly, it is just the cost of retirement. And number one, our paycheck stops, but our expenses don't. And again, kind of a quick recap, retirement isn't expensive because we just have this one really enormous bill. It's expensive because we have thousands of ordinary bills continually arriving after that ordinary paycheck stops. So we have to create another paycheck, whether it's from a brokerage account, whether it's from a qualified account, whether it's from lazy money sitting in the bank, depending on what your unique situation is. But the goal is, of course, to live the best retirement you can, particularly during the go-go years when you're really traveling, you're really spending a lot of money, you're having a lot of fun, you're doing a lot of different things, you got time. Time and money is a wonderful thing, okay? So then for many of us, as we get older, hopefully our spouses are still with us. I discussed that. What we have found is many people statistically spend the vast majority of their retirement alone, because oftentimes one spouse dies several years, if not literally decades, prior to the other spouse. So that's just a real thing to consider. And again, that also based on, you know, the social aspect and the emotional aspect of not having your spouse with you through your entire retirement, or maybe not through hardly any of it. There's also the financial aspect, because typically we know there's going to be some checks that are no longer coming in if one of you were to pass. For sure, Social Security is going to go from two, if you're married, to one check. And so it's mitigating, guys. It's mitigating. It's telling you the hard facts. You know, it's not something I joke about. It's not something I think is funny and laughable and all that. Let's get the thing fixed, and then you go do what you want to do. It's kind of like, do you want to have to keep going back to your dentist like every month because there's something that is not quite right? Well, you shouldn't have to keep going back to your financial advisor every month because something's not quite right. You want to have a plan in place that mitigates all of the problems that come with no longer having a paycheck, but you still need income. And how do we do that? And are we in contractually guaranteed income sources, or is it just based on luck? Is it based on, well, you know, you never know what the market's going to do, but it'll be all right. It'll come back. Coming back during a downturn in the market, if you're needing to take your assets out of the market to live off of, is not good. It's sequence risk, which is catastrophic and can destroy your retirement. That is not an understatement. Any of you that have ever come in to see me and we look at the sequence of returns risk and we just show real numbers, historical look back, it is absolutely catastrophic. The good news is, it's avoidable. It is 100% avoidable. So I ended up the last session talking about why household expenses continue even if the house is paid for. So a couple of things, just kind of bullet points to remember. A paid off home does not equal a free home. Property taxes continue, insurance continues, maintenance continues. And it's a good idea, really, to have a home maintenance reserve. Have a bucket set aside for that. Obviously, in the bank somewhere, in lazy money, just sitting there, so you can just access it. The last thing I want you to have to do is say, yeah, we took $20,000 out of our 401k because we needed a new fill in the blank. We needed a new roof. We needed a new HVAC system. We got new floors or whatever. Let's have some lazy money sitting somewhere that you can access when you need to. Let's take care of those paychecks first, then paychecks and a tax-efficient legacy. So, number two cost, and this is kind of an interesting one we don't think about, but I don't do any of the grocery shopping. I do some, very little. My wife does that. She does a wonderful job. And she's telling me the prices just keep going up and they don't come down. Other prices go down, but for whatever other food prices aren't going down. It's kind of like home prices. It just, once it got up there, it just hasn't gone back down. But food is, in fact, an everyday expense. And the truth of it is, it really does add up. We know that does not disappear in retirement. So really, data has shown us that households headed by someone, again, we're sticking with 65 or older. We're just using that age. Even though I know many, many people retire before 65. I'm working with a lot of folks who retired before 65 or want to retire before 65. Not unusual. You've probably heard me say this many times. The number one age for claiming Social Security is age 62, which is the youngest age you can claim. The second most popular age for claiming Social Security is age 63. Now, I'll give you a guess. What do you think the third most popular age is for claiming Social Security? If you said 64, you won. That's correct. So we get it. Everyone wants to claim sooner rather than later, but not everyone claims sooner, but the vast majority do. But let's get back to our 65-year-old plus who is head of a household. That could be you, could be your spouse, somebody. But we're looking at about $7,800 per year on food. And that, I mean, this is really what we call a wag. This is kind of a wild guess because the truth of it is everyone varies. Okay. It varies, but let's just say it is $7,800 a year on food. That's about $650 a month. And of that, again, these are based on the law of large numbers put together by research and data and all that. So we're talking about Americans. That's going to be about $5,000 of food that's consumed at home and about $2,700 of food that's consumed away from home. And here's something really, really important about retirement. We have a lot more time to eat out because we go to lunches with friends. I mean, I know a lot of guys from church that they're retired. I'm not retired, okay? But a lot of my friends are retired. I got siblings that are retired. I've got in-laws that are retired, a lot more than I have that are working still. And consequently, they want to go out to lunch all the time. They want to do dinner all the time. Well, I love those things, but at the same time, if you're in a situation where you're like, I really don't need to go, I really don't need to spend that kind of money, blah, blah, blah. Guess what? These numbers are significantly higher than what I'm talking about. A lot more than $7,800 a year on food. It could really, really vary. What about those vacations? What about, hey, you're going to the golf club? What about social activities? All of these encompass spending a lot more money than we think on food. Something as simple and basic as that. So let me put it in perspective. So while we have some work-related expenses that 100% disappear, lifestyle spending can 100% replace them and then some. Okay, so here's an estimate, again, back to our research data. I feel, and it's the Bureau of Labor Statistics that came up with this, BLS, which is, you know, pretty good for doing stuff like this. I personally think their estimate is a little low. I think it's short, okay? I think they're underestimating it. I think it's going to cost more than that. And I'll give you a couple of examples. Let me just look at something here we threw together. If you have two people and they eat three meals a day, 7 days a week, 52 weeks out of the year, and let's say each meal costs $10 a meal. So over 30 years, this adds up to a spending of over $655,000. That sounds crazy, doesn't it? And, you know, I could be wrong. It could be higher than that because I know for many of us, $10 a meal, are you kidding me? For most of us, I have found that if I take someone out to eat, particularly if it's my family, I end up paying for it, okay? And it's not just for me and my wife, not just for me and Jennifer. It's going to be for maybe a whole nother couple or maybe a couple and their kids. So, again, these numbers could be astronomically higher than that. So just some things to consider. We need some increasing income. We need to be aware of the cost. The third cost, which is kind of interesting, is utilities. And, you know, we all know that means electric, heating, cooling, internet, telephone, cable. Average, again, back to the labor statistics, that about $4,300 annually, and that varies for everyone big time. And that is about $360 a month because they do continue forever. But let's face it, some people spend significantly more than that. Some spend less. Here's the point. There's a lot of costs associated with retirement. It doesn't go away. So what we want to help you do is know that the ideal thing to do is if you're not sure, if you're like, wow, what if we come up a couple hundred dollars a month short? If you're concerned about that, now's the time. Now's the time to let's fix that. Let's get together. Let's have a conversation. Let's determine if what we do is a good fit for what you need. And again, you can call us. You can text us 910-583-4321, 910-583-4321, or you can go to our website, whitehorse-financial.com. 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
22: 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I'm your host. My name is Roger Harris. Today we are talking about the cost of retirement and what is all involved in it. We have that paycheck stop, but the reality is expenses don't. We've covered a lot of information concerning expenses, what they look like, what they are. Just want to help you get a better understanding of why it's so important to have, quite frankly, not just static income streams, but you want to have some increasing income streams. You know, that's why I believe Social Security is one of the most number one questions that a financial advisor gets is claiming of Social Security. How do we do it as husband and wife or a single? And how does it work? What's the best way? What's the way to optimize our Social Security? Well, number one, we paid into it. That's kind of a big deal for those of us that have paid into it for 30, 40 plus years. We'd like to get some back. That's a big deal. But here's the biggest thing. It's an increasing income. It literally has COLAs, cost of living adjustments. Now, those cost of living adjustments, sometimes they're diet COLAs. You know, they're very, very small.

0: En garde!
1: U.S. Olympians do it, and so does your college-bound neighbor Jane. Fencing. It's fun for all ages and skill levels. 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
2: Plans, and it allows you to have a contractually guaranteed income for life if you're married based on two people, you and your spouse, with the ability, if you choose, to have increasing income. Really powerful. Really, really powerful. So what are we talking about? We're talking about the cost of retirement. It is really, really expensive. So I'm going to get through a lot of these a little quicker because I have a lot of other information I want to cover with you. I do want to get into the Trump accounts. I'll probably do that on the next segment. I may do it at the end of this one. We'll see. But I got a lot of information I just want to cover. Real quick, transportation, the commute might disappear, but the car does not. Matter of fact, we might put more miles on it because we travel more. So if you look at the annual costs, we're back to the Bureau of Labor Statistics and their data. It shows that household incomes headed by, again, people 65 or older, spend over $9,000 annually on transportation. Now, obviously, that includes could be purchases in there of vehicles, but it's the obvious stuff, gas, maintenance, repairs, insurance. In other transportation, maybe you're flying, okay? Like, I'm going to be flying here in a couple of weeks. I'm going to be flying up to Yorkville, Illinois, with my son, Joseph Lewis, who's a part of my firm, and we're going to be visiting his sister, my daughter, and her husband, and the grandkids, 15-year-old granddaughter and an 11-year-old grandson. We're going to be visiting them, so we're going to be hanging out with them. We're looking forward to it very much, but that's an expense, okay? That is quite an expense, actually, when you fly a round trip. If you, let's just say you drive fewer miles, your vehicle, let's just say you only drive, let's just say you don't ever fly, you don't go that far. If you do, you drive. Okay. Well, you're still looking at, when you got over $9,000 annually in transportation, it's north of $750, nearly $800 per month on average. And that can be significant. Now, you don't deal it out every month. It just comes in different ways. Oh, we need new tires. We need this. We need that. So even if you don't drive a lot, you still have depreciation. You still have to buy insurance. You're still going to need tires and repairs. I mean, it's eventual. You can't get away without it. So we all know that. And I hear this a lot, and I get it. I understand it. I can see why a person would think this. I'll never buy another car. Well, maybe you won't, but maybe you'll need to. So again, it's important to know that there are just ongoing expenses. The reality is having contractually guaranteed income outside of your pensions and your Social Security, particularly if you're married. I mean, I have couples that come in to see me, and as long as they are both alive, everything's great. There's plenty of income. The pension covers everything. But should one of them pass, particularly the person who has the, let's say, the federal pensions, as a good example, maybe a military pension in addition to a federal pension outside of Social Security, and that person passes, oftentimes, if they didn't check that survivorship block, guess what? That income goes away. And that can be pretty catastrophic. So it's about having contractually guaranteed income, using the least amount of money possible to fit the income gap. So you got questions, you'd like to know more. How do I do this? How do I create another pension outside of Social Security or any other pensions I have? Sit down and talk with us. We can show you some strategies. We can show you some opportunities. One of the coolest things going on right now is one of the largest financial institutions in the world has a income-producing asset class that is offering a 35% bonus day one upfront toward income and toward legacy. Now, you can't get a 35% bonus and then walk away with it a month later, but it is for income and also for legacy, i.e. death benefit, and even because it has a long-term care component baked into it based on the six activities of daily living. If you can't do two of those six activities of daily living, you could actually get an income that doubles, that literally doubles, and that could help you mitigate some of the expense of long-term care. Well, that 35% bonus looks like this, and it's for a limited time. It is going to be going away October 5th, but it is from one of the largest financial institutions in the world, A-rated, did not take bailouts in 08. Those of you that have listened to me for very long, you know I do not work with companies, even though I'm an independent financial advisor. I can write with any financial institution that is out there and do business with them that I choose to and help my clients to get contracts with them, and you're still my client. I take care of you, but I don't work with companies that took bailouts in 08, period. That's it. I only work with A-rated plus financial institutions that did not take bailouts in 08. Ideally, I'd like you to have been around the company, to have been around for about 80 years or 100 years. That's great.

0: especially if I know they survived the Great Depression. That's really, really strong. But here's the key. We want to make sure you have increasing income, and we can help you with that. Quick example, let's say you had $100,000. It could be an IRA, it could be a TSP, could be lazy money sitting in the bank, could be a brokerage account. And you move that $100,000 over day one, it becomes $135,000, and that is toward income and toward legacy day one. And any money you add to it for an 18-month window, you say, I can put more money in this, you'll get an additional 35% bonus on that piece that you put in there on top of the money you already put in. So it's a really, really powerful strategy. Say you put $200,000 in, day one, it becomes $270,000. Say you put $500,000 in, day one, it becomes $675,000 for income that you can turn on anytime you want. Anytime, you can turn it on the following week if you want to. Literally, you could wait 2 years to turn it on. You could access the money and not turn on income and then turn it on. It's contractually guaranteed income with the ability to have increases in up to an 18-month window once you get this contract in place to add more money and get another 35% bonus. It is super, super powerful. Maybe not something that everyone should do, but maybe it's something everyone who has questions about contractually guaranteed income for life to fill the gap that may be there, whether it's both of you don't live to the same age, and the probability of that is pretty slim, to just look at it and see. We'll be more than happy to build you a report and show you what that would look like based on you and your situation. Just pick up the phone, give us a call, 910-583-4321, 910-583-4321, or go to our website, whitehorse-financial.com. Now, we've got another really important break coming up, but I do want to let you know, this next segment, I'm going to talk about taxes in retirement and what that actually means. So be right back after this important break.
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0: 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I'm your host, Roger Harris. Today's show, we're covering a lot of information. As always, we are talking about paychecks that stop, but expenses don't. Really, just let's look at the cost of retirement, counting the cost of retirement. We've covered a lot of information. I'm also going to get into taxes. I want to be able to cover that on this segment and what it really means, because retirement doesn't mean retiring from the IRS. Unfortunately, we're going to cover that. But what I would also like to do is, I've had so many people ask me questions about the Trump account just recently. I just kind of want to cover some details concerning the Trump account. So you'll better understand what it really is, how it works, and why it's so important. If it's something that you would like to do for kids or grandkids is really what we're looking at here. So I get this question a lot. When should I start saving for retirement? Well, in my opinion, we kind of do things backwards, because we start saving for the future typically after we finish school, maybe after we've started a career or a business, started a family. And somewhere in all of that, we say, hey, maybe I need to start saving some money. And so by the time most of us open our first retirement account, we may have lost 20 or 30 years. And, you know, let's face it, you cannot get those years back. It just doesn't happen. So let's just say you are in your 50s or 60s. The answer is simple. Today's the day. All right. If you haven't started saving for your retirement, you just don't save. Start today. There's no time like today. Today is the best day to start, because you don't have any other day except today. But let's say you're a parent or a grandparent and you're looking to start something for your kids or your grandkids. Now, this is where it gets better. This is where the Trump account can really shine for you. So here's what we're going to talk about. You look at July 2026. That is when the Trump accounts first came into being. They're also referred to as 530A, 530A accounts. 530A accounts, that's an easy one to remember. It's an easy one to forget. Trump accounts is easier. It's a new type of IRA created for children under 18. And there are some parameters. Every child born between January 1st, 2025 and December 31st, 2028, who's an American citizen, a U.S. citizen with a Social Security number, that's important, qualifies for a one-time, that's one-time deposit from the U.S. Treasury, from the government. Now, as parents, grandparents, even employers can add up to $5,000 a year on top of that. And that money grows tax deferred. It is an IRA inside of that account until the child is old enough to use it, to get their hands on it, to do whatever they would like to do with it. So the withdrawals are locked up until the calendar year the child turns 18. There's no early access. There's no temptation to dip into it for a car or a vacation. It's just years of uninterrupted compounding, never taking money out, while the child grows up completely unaware their financial future is, quite frankly, already in motion. So the money is not locked into one outcome. That is what's cool about it. It's not like a 529 that says, hey, it has to go toward college. Okay, it can go toward a first-time home down payment. It can go toward college, or it can simply stay invested, untouched, and become the foundation of that child or grandchild's retirement decades before they ever even file a tax return of their own. So it's kind of cool. Obviously, it doesn't fit everyone due to those parameters of when the child is born. So when you start saving for retirement, if you haven't started, I will always answer that question like this: today. Today's the best day. Start it today. That is what we want you to do. So I hope that helps with the Trump account. If you have any questions, you'd like to know more, you got a kid, a grandkid that fits into those parameters, I'll give you those dates again, by the way. It is for a child born between January 1st of 2025 and December 31, 2028. Before that, after that, no, it's just that window of time. Kind of cool, kind of interesting, maybe something you'd like to look into. It's not that big a deal. You can find information on it anywhere. Just do a little research. If you got questions, you can call me. I'll be more than happy to help you with that, just to let you know where you can look at. But anyway, as always, the key is knowing that, hey, we got to start sometime. That's a pretty cool way to start when a child is that young. So let's talk about taxes. I said I would get into that. Let's talk about it. So again, one of the most frequently underestimated retirement expenses beyond a shadow of a doubt is taxes. And here's why. Most of us think, hey, my income will be lower in retirement. Well, I mean, this is a side note for me. I hope not, but my taxes will automatically be lower because I'll have less income. Maybe, maybe not. It really does depend. Okay. I've seen where, again, that's one of the things we talk about on the paper that we're offering, the three white papers of the three largest expenses in retirement. Taxes makes that list. Okay. It definitely makes that list. So as a retiree, you could owe taxes on traditional IRA withdrawals, 401k withdrawals, pension income, investment gains, interest, dividends, rental income, required minimum distributions. And really, depending upon your total income, a portion of your Social Security is going to be taxed. So there's a lot of taxes going on when it comes to as you're in retirement. There's also property tax, there's sales tax, there's state income tax, obviously where applicable. But taxes shouldn't simply be something we calculate after the year is over. They should be part of an incorporated plan into the retirement income plan. It should be a part of the plan. It's coming. Taxes are coming. Make a plan for that. Have something that you know you're going to have set aside, or you know which one of your accounts you're going to take the taxes out of to pay the tax. Now, most people pay it from their checking account, but you may not. You may want to pay it from another source. Maybe you have an account that's maybe not performing the way you think you should. Maybe it's an account that you would prefer to liquidate it and say, hey, this is a way to liquidate it. I don't like what the account's doing anyway. Maybe I'll just use it to pay some of those taxes. So think about it like this. Just a couple of things to keep in mind. The gross income isn't spendable income. You got to pay taxes, okay? Retirement accounts may contain deferred tax liabilities. The key word there is deferred and liabilities. So these are taxes that have never been paid. RMDs, quite frankly, can create a future taxable income, but at the same time, they're taxable. So the more stuff that we pay taxes on, the higher our taxes go up and could, quite frankly, kick us into a higher tax bracket. So think about it like this. Tax planning and income planning should work together. Income planning is a massive, massive priority when it comes to retirement. How do I turn a job salary into a lifetime income? And of course, that's something we can help you with. We've discussed that a lot today. So we want to make sure that you know that we haven't forgotten about that. We know that's a big deal. It needs to be taken care of. And at the same time, we want to make sure that you know that those taxes that you're paying, there are more efficient ways to pay them. But just don't be surprised by the taxes, because what we are seeing is more and more people are coming to us into our office that have really significant savings, whether it's a 401k, whether it's a TSP, whether it's a 403b, or maybe a pension plan. You know, recently had an opportunity with several folks we've talked to that worked at Goodyear, and they still do. And, you know, they're talking about buyouts, they're talking about pensions, they're talking about their 401k. It can get to be a little confusing and overwhelming. So how do I take this bucket of money that I've been contributing to for 20, 30, in some cases 40 plus years, and how do I turn it into an income? Because, yeah, it's nice to say I got this really big 401k. I got a $750,000 401k, and I would like to now turn it into income. Well, again, that takes somebody knowing what they're doing. It's not just, hey, I'll just take out the money as I need it. That's not a great plan. And for many of you, you don't need the entire 750 to create your income, to fill your income gap. Now, for some of you, you do. Again, it's different for everybody. I think that's one of the biggest things to get across is the water cooler advisor is not the guy to listen to. Okay. He's not an expert by any means, all the different nuances to retirement. So we do have another break coming up. We'll be right back after this message.
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0: Hello, welcome back to White Horse Financial Solutions. I'm your host, Roger Harris. Today's show, we are talking about some of the biggest expenses we have in retirement and why it doesn't go away, those ongoing expenses. We just don't have a paycheck to complement the expenses. So we're talking about ways to mitigate that problem, whether it's that 35% bonus on an existing IRA or 401k or a brokerage account that you can put into a strategy that's for a limited time from one of the largest financial institutions in the world is offering a 35% bonus on any and all money that goes into a personal pension plan that acts exactly like a pension, from a company that's A-rated, never, ever took bailouts, been around since the late 1800s, and it is a true 35% bonus. If you would like to see more of that, that's toward income and toward legacy. If you would like to see what that looks like for you, just give us a call. Pick up the phone, 910-583-4321, 910-583-4321, and just request, hey, I'd like to have a conversation to determine what it would look like if I put $100,000 into something like that, if I put $500,000 into something like that. There's no limit as to how much you can put in. There is a limit as to how little you can put in. That's $20,000 is the least. But at the same time, it's to create another pension. If you had a chance to fund a pension that would have contractually guaranteed lifetime income, not potentially being cut like Social Security. The Social Security Administration is going broke if they don't change something. Remember, when you work with independent financial advisors like myself, and we work with only, at least I do, only A-rated financial institutions that never took bailouts in 08 and in most cases survived the Great Depression or have been around longer than the Great Depression, you're going to find out that they are a lot more stable than Social Security Administration, who is saying they're going to have to cut Social Security. And again, it's because they give away so much free stuff to people who are undeserving and never paid into the system. So that's a topic for another time. I will not get into that today, but let's talk about the expense of travel, leisure, and actually enjoying retirement. Because here's what we know people want to do. We want to have vacations, want to have restaurants, we want to have entertainment, we want to have our time with our grandkids, we want to take trips, we want to do all of that. Well, we call those the go-go years, okay? We're going. Let's say you retire at 65 and you do that for 10 years. travel, activities, hobby. It is different for everybody. Everyone's different from a health standpoint and from a financial standpoint. And then we start looking at the slow-go years. Let's say that's from 66 to 75, and that's where you travel less and you somewhat have less discretionary spending. So you're just not leaving the house as much. And then there's the no-go years. There's little or no leisure spending, and you potentially has significantly higher healthcare spending. These are just phases of retirement. Is it this way for everyone? No. But if you live long enough, the probability of going through those three phases is very, very high. So think about it like this. Retirement isn't just, hey, let's just survive. Let's have some fun. I'm all about having fun, especially after you've worked for 40, 50 years. You've contributed to the system. You've been a part of what keeps our society together. You are a contributor. You're a giver, not a taker. We want you to have a wonderful retirement, but an early retirement can be expensive if you don't plan for it. We're here to help you plan for it. Spending patterns can change a lot with age. Okay, that's just some stuff to consider. And of course, along with that, I've discussed this somewhat, but I haven't gone really deep into the weeds with it concerning the cost of healthcare. The reality is Medicare is not free. I mentioned one of the things about the financial institution that's offering the 35% bonus on any type of funds that comes over with an 18-month window to add more money and get an additional 35% bonus on that money that you add. Really, really unique strategy. Only an A-rated company that's been in business for 100-plus years could offer something like that, particularly when you look at having companies that took bailouts. And unfortunately, some people are giving their money to them. I wouldn't recommend that because they did take bailouts, which means they don't know what they're doing. They're not efficient with how they handled their own business. I wouldn't want to give companies like that my money. I know that sounds real simple, but it is real simple. Why give money to companies that took bailouts in 08 when the market crashed? They did it to themselves. They should have gone out of business. Okay, I'll get off of my soapbox. But real quick, Medicare expenses. Medicare, just Part B, well over $200 a month per person. That's approximately $2,500 per year per person. And when you look at Medicare Part D, Medicare gap, deductibles, copayments, coinsurance, dental, vision, hearing, prescription, these are all services that are not covered by Medicare for the most part. So again, you got questions. Again, let's just double those numbers. If you're married, your standard B premiums could be closer to $5,000 per year, $4,870. That's pretty close to five. And then there's IRMAs if you end up making too much money. There's just a lot of things that go on. The average household, again, we're back to those statistics from the Bureau of Labor Statistics, headed by someone 65 or older, spends over $8,000 per year in healthcare expenditures. Those are better not covered. And again, is that a big deal? It could be. It could be a really, really, really big deal. Because the truth of it is, most of us, we have income that's static in retirement. We don't want you to have static income. We want you to have increasing income. Increasing income is key, is a very, very big key. It's having increasing income, because increasing income is what can give you peace of mind. So as inflation goes up, as healthcare costs goes up, as all the different things that are happening, you can actually be in a much, much better position because you have increasing income. So here's really a question I would like to leave everyone with today. Do you know what your retirement cost is actually going to be? Not approximately, not, hey, I think we'll be okay. Have you actually put numbers to paper? Have you just literally sat down and done that as a couple if you're married? So have you calculated those essential expenses, the discretionary spending, the healthcare, the taxes, the inflation, the long-term care, unexpected expenses? Have you never even thought about it? If that's the case, by all means, feel free to give us a call. We will assist you with that. And then you got those matched expenses with income strategies designed to last for the rest of your life. Do you have an income strategy that is designed to last for the rest of your life and your spouse's life with the ability to have increases? And I mean something outside of Social Security. Social Security is something that does do that, or it can do that. Now, again, a good retirement plan shouldn't merely tell you how much money you've accumulated. It should tell you how much money becomes a paycheck and whether that paycheck can reasonably keep pace with the cost of retirement as long as you need it to. And as always, I always want to make sure that I address the issues that are absolutely the most important to you. 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
9: I'm Dave Anthony, Fox News.
10: This has been the most prolific run of crime reduction in the United States history with the help of our great partners since the beginning of the Trump administration.
9: And Director Kash Patel just told a Judiciary Committee hearing a 90% increase in the arrests of violent criminals, an increase in fentanyl drug seizures, and...
10: This FBI has found and located more children than any FBI in the history of this country. We have arrested 5,072 child predators and human traffickers. That's up 13%.
9: But Democrats remain critical.
11: Mr. Patel is the least qualified and most partisan FBI director in our nation's history.
9: Judiciary Ranking Committee member Dick Durbin.
11: The Bureau has been reshaped as a political weapon against President Trump's political enemies and a shield to protect the president and his MAGA loyalist.
9: A Pennsylvania man is jailed without bail facing terror charges. Jonathan Kramer arrested over the weekend, accused of plotting an attack in support of ISIS. There's new information today on Thomas Crooks, the gunman in the Trump assassination attempt at a 2024 Pennsylvania campaign rally.
12: Senator Chuck Grassley's team, he's the Senate Judiciary Chairman, is learning that Crooks had packages of guns delivered to him under the pseudonym of Bob Dole. Now, Fox News is told more than 2 years later, family members were still surprised by his actions, and we are told that they are still no closer to finding an official motive in that case.
9: Fox's David Spun. President Trump has just reacted to the Supreme Court blocking his executive order aimed at restricting mail-in voting, which the president called on Truth Social a disaster, totally corrupt and out of control, claiming the Supreme Court let our country down. The president's also continuing to push back on a push for more artificial intelligence regulations, telling y'all in podcast fears of AI threatening humanity.
13: We're not going to let that happen. It's a hoax.
9: America's listening to Fox News.
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9: There is more selling this morning on Wall Street. The Dow is down 370 points. The Nasdaq's dropping 71. The S&P 500 losing 16 points after the yield on 10-year Treasury bonds hit a 19-year high. Oil prices up more than 1%. WTI back around 103 bucks a barrel. At the gas pump, regular up another penny. AAA's national average for regular, 432 a gallon. Diesel has also risen to a record high, 626. 36 higher cents higher than just a week ago. This is the Federal Reserve starts a two-day meeting to assess the economy and those prices, considering an interest rate hike tomorrow.
17: Fed Chair Kevin Warsh is not a fan of giving any guidance about the likely path of interest rates, but elevated inflation and oil prices and his own emphasis on the need to deliver price stability appears to signal that a rate hike is coming.
9: Fox's Hillary Barsky, they handed out trophies last night for TV's top shows.
18: Widow's Bank dominated the 78th annual Emmy Awards, winning 14 trophies, including Best Comedy Series. Star Matthew Rhys made history as the first actor to win all three lead acting categories, taking comedy actor for the show and limited series actor for Netflix's The Beast in Me. The Pitt won seven, including Best Drama Series, and Jean Smart made history too, becoming the first woman to win an Emmy for every season of a show with her fifth Hacks Trophy.
19: What a ride! This is fantastic.
18: That clip courtesy of the Television Academy and NBC. The night also brought Taylor Swift and her cat into a surprise Law and Order bit with host Mariska Hargitay. Michael J. Fox accepted the Bob Hope Humanitarian Award. And there was a musical tribute to the late Dolly Parton. Michelle Foligno, Fox News.
9: On Monday Night Football,
20: Mahomes able to break one tackle. He's in! Touchdown!
9: Patrick Mahomes ran for that score and threw two TD passes, leading the Kansas City Chiefs to a 31-10 win over the Denver Broncos on ESPN. I'm Dave Anthony, and this is Fox News.
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24: These racists, white supremacists, pedophile holes will not win.
25: Yeah, the racist, white supremacist, pedophiles will not win, says the black Nigerian racists, LGBTQWOC at Carnegie Mellon University. She's a learned woman. This is the left. They're nothing if not racists, and Dr. Uju Anya from Nigeria, a very proud member of the the staff, the faculty at Carnegie Mellon University, the Pittsburgh area, and she is she's a hateful little LGBTQWOC college professor. Pretty amazing stuff. All perfectly normal. Perfectly normal. In Democrat land, at least. Because, you know how they are. They really pretty bad people. Not good. But they've made racism and anti-Semitism very fashionable. That's their scheme these days. A very good Tuesday morning to you, and welcome back once again. We have a great many stories to get to because it's wacky out there. And, you know, artificial intelligence is the big thing. I don't know if you see the Democrats now. You got Barack Hussein Obama and other silly Democrats, rascally Democrats like Kamala Harris. Where is she anyway? Kamala, we hardly knew you. Get out of here already. So, Kamala, and they're saying, oh, with artificial intelligence, what the United States needs to do is create an international treaty and turn control of this emerging technology over to an international body that you might find at Davos or something, and take it out of the hands of the United States of America, because we're the villains in the Democrat Party's view of the world, and we must be stopped. So let's turn artificial intelligence over to nameless, faceless bureaucrats in Europe or somewhere, and let them destroy the world, because, you know, they say I don't believe a word they're saying. President Trump has been very vocal about this in the last couple of days, too. The Democrats making up their latest apocalypse. It's honestly AI apocalypse now, and they're planning on replacing global warming with this artificial intelligence death star, and everybody's going to be killed. Really remarkable stuff. Now, the Democrats, they sue President Trump over everything. Every one of them is a filthy lawyer. And it turns out when the world is destroyed by artificial intelligence, the only people left will be lawyers. I learned that yesterday. Only lawyers will be left. They're like cockroaches after a nuclear apocalypse. And only lawyers will be left. And you know what they're going to be doing, Michael? They're going to be suing people. The only people left on earth, everybody's dead. There's nobody left to sue, but lawyers will be there suing people because they want your money. And they're going to move into a bigger house, but everybody's dead because of artificial intelligence. Let's go to AI guru David Sacks. Soundbite number one. So artificial intelligence is going to kill every man, woman, and child on the planet. And it's bad. Listen to David Sacks. I was watching him yesterday. I laughed out loud. I immediately texted Michael Piercy with the time of the quote and the channel it was on and stuff. And here's David Sacks, and he is an artificial intelligence guru, and he's talking about artificial intelligence killing the whole planet and then all the people. And then he says, you know, that's going to lead to a lot of lawsuits, because it's just how liberals think. He's thinking after everybody's dead, dead people are going to sue people, or lawyers are the cockroaches of the AI apocalypse, and they'll be the last ones living, and naturally they're going to sue people. Here's David Sacks.
0: On the one hand, you're asking public market investors to underwrite your company to a value in the trillions. On the other hand, your own safety lead, not Jacob Cox and the boss who then sort of co-signed his tweet, is saying that your core product is unsolved and potentially civilization ending. I mean, at a minimum, that is a mother of all product liability lawsuits.
25: It's the mother of all product liability lawsuits after everyone on earth is killed. But he missed the first part of his statement. Everybody's killed, and then who's suing who? And I guess he believes that lawyers are the cockroaches of the AI apocalypse, and that they are going to sue all the dead and the honestly, lawyers are the post-apocalyptic cockroaches of the AI apocalypse. And what are they going to do when everybody's dead? They're going to sue the dead. Those lawyers never give up. These people, they must have gone to Ivy League institutions. They're going to sue the dead. How do you sue the dead? I don't know. We'll figure it out. Come on, we can sue anybody. Doesn't have to be a living person. We'll just sue the dead, because that's what David Sacks is saying. That everybody's going to be killed. If AI kills everyone, Think of the lawsuits that were. I literally laughed out loud when I saw this yesterday and sent it immediately to Michael Piercy. Said, oh, you got to see this guy, David Sachs. He's got the apocalypse coming. Everybody on Earth is going to be killed. And somehow lawyers are going to be suing people in the mother of all lawsuits. Just extraordinary. Which comes first? The first, everybody's dead, then the lawsuits come? Is that? And David Sachs said, yeah, that's correct. Amazing stuff.
0: Your core product is unsolved and potentially civilization ending. I mean, at a minimum, that is a mother of all product liability lawsuits.
25: At a minimum, a civilization ending. And then, hey, you guys ended civilization. I'm going to sue you. I was like, civilization ended. We're all dead. But there it is. He still wants to sue people. And he's got to sue. Come on. Here's David Sachs when the dead sue after the apocalypse. Then what? And he talks about the Democrats.
0: They're creating a very negative perception of AI to further their case for AI regulation. And the end goal here is to create a federal Department of AI, which invariably they will control.
25: Federal Department of AI, and the Democrats being the permanent bureaucracy and the media, they will control it. First, they'll kill everybody, and then they'll sue the dead, and they'll say, well, we won the lawsuit, so we're going to drive over there and steal everything from their houses because we're the left. And, you know, the like the Soviet Union did that. They killed everybody and then stole all their stuff. Every commie has always done that. Just amazing stuff. Let's go to, CBS News Face the Nation from Sunday. They had Dario Amodei, and he's the CEO of Anthropic. It's one of these AI. They're bringing the apocalypse, and they're going to kill everybody and then sue the dead.
1: I'm worried about misuse of AI models. The more long-term thing would be working together to put a speed limit on the rate of AI progress.
25: Put a speed limit. We got a limit because this progress is happening too fast. So the Democrat Party needs to jump in, and they need to say, we need to stop progress. We're progressives. We call ourselves progressives, and our mission here is to cripple progress, to stymie progress, to slow progress, to make sure that progress doesn't happen too fast. J.D. Vance yesterday, the Vice President of the United States, was out meeting with great people on this AI thing, and he also had the FBI director with him yesterday, Kash Patel, but we'll get to that. J.D. Vance yesterday talking about artificial intelligence and the AI apocalypse.
2: Something that we're concerned by, but we want to make sure that we actually regulate smartly. And we're thoughtful about the risk here. So there are obviously risks to AI. We want to make sure the United States, we do things smartly, but we stay ahead of the curve.
25: Obviously risks to AI. President Trump is shooting it down. He's having none of this stuff. Yesterday I was talking about this, and before President Trump tweeted about it yesterday, I was talking about it. Said this, and we had a great caller yesterday who started ticking off all the things, the hole in the ozone and the bees are gone and the ice age in the 1970s when it was going to kill us all, and the armadillos were headed south because the armadillos knew what was coming and all this great stuff. J.D. Vance yesterday on the risks of AI. And again, the Democrats are saying, oh, let's turn it over to a faceless, nameless international body by treaty, because they're just Davos wankers who want to give the United States away to anybody that walks up to the desk. And here's J.D. Vance yesterday.
2: Any new technology is going to bring both risks and benefits. We want to be smart about making sure we stay on top of the risks. I don't think Americans should be scared of anything.
25: Right, and I feel exactly the same way. This is, again, the doomsday machine coming up with a new doomsday because they're so mental. Just amazing stuff. We've got this Macklemore guy. I want to get to the update on him. We were talking about him yesterday. Update, and you got Pramila Jayapal involved and all kinds of ridiculous stuff. But Robert Kraft, the owner of the New England Patriots, involved as well. But that's not the important thing right now, because we've got also a press conference today on fraudsters stealing hundreds and hundreds and hundreds of millions from us and then fleeing the country. Democrats are good with that. They want more of that. But President Trump yesterday got onto Truth Social, because he was banned from X by the fascists, you may remember. But he created his own. He's a multi-billionaire and a creator, so he created his own platform. And President Trump yesterday wrote, concerning AI, when in the history of business did anyone see the leaders of an industry call for regulation that, if strongly implemented, will drive them into oblivion and bankruptcy? AI taking over the world, destroying humanity, and all other things bad is a hoax. He puts hoax in all capital letters. No different from Russia, Russia, Russia. Ukraine, Ukraine, Ukraine. Impeachment hoax number one. Impeachment hoax number two. And all of the, they're all the Democrat Party frauds, information dominance. It's what corruption does to people. And you think you have total dominance, and they do to a large extent. But President Trump continues, and all the other hoaxes and scams that that America was forced to endure during the destructionist and deviants, foul play and illegal conduct. President Xi of China just announced that China will be doing absolutely nothing to stand in the way of AI or its future. Google has recently stated that they want to build a massive plant in Finland. Finland is very nice. It's dark in the wintertime for a long, long time, though. All because they're finding permitting to be too difficult in the United States. The Google is saying, well, we got to get the hell out of the United States. The left is taking over. And so we're going to go to Finland and build our things there. It's refrigerated there. You need less electricity, probably, because they're finding permitting in the United States too difficult. He said, President Trump said, I'm not happy about this, but want them to change their thinking. AI and data centers will be the greatest economic development engine in history, bigger than oil, gold, diamonds, or even the internet. It will not be stopped by brilliantly run destructive forces during the term of President Donald J. Trump. That's what President Trump said about all this. And he's having none of it. He's not buying it. It's a hoax, and it's good stuff. President Trump. So let's see. The CEO, the co-founder of Anthropic, a big AI apocalypse company, Jack Clark, he's talking about, too. He's Jack Clark. He's one of the big tunas. And he seems calm, cool, and collected. Here's Anthropic co-founder Jack Clark.
5: It's important that America stays ahead. We lead the frontier here in America, and we want to ensure that America succeeds. And this technology needs to be handled with care. I have young children. When I buy toys for my young kids for industry standards, which make sure that those toys don't like poison the kids when they stick them in their mouths, or they don't have sharp things that can cut them on, that's just common sense. What we're talking about here is the need to have some equivalent set of safety standards for the AI sector.
25: Seems pretty reasonable. Funny thing is, he's not even English. He's from Massachusetts. Just kidding. I made that up. He's really English. You know, nobody sounds like that unless you're English. But he sounds fine, and he does sound pretty. And he's right, and I found myself agreeing with him yesterday, English accent at all. He said, well, we've got a lot of products that have safety issues, and you know what we do? We address the safety issues. We don't panic and drop to the ground and curl up in a ball and set ourselves on fire. Jack Clark of Anthropic.
5: I'll tell you how you lose to China. You roll the dice and you get some large-scale accident, and then you hold your industry back because you overregulate it. We did that with nuclear power in the last few decades. While China is racing ahead on nuclear technology and has an amazing energy advantage as a consequence. And that is because we didn't put proper safety and security protocols in place for the nuclear industry when it was young.
25: I like the fact that he said nuclear three times, like he's Homer Simpson over there. That's good. The word is nuclear. It's an important word. It's nuclear. It's unclear to me why you would pronounce it nuclear when the word is obviously nuclear. But there it is. And he's a multi-billionaire and all that stuff, so he doesn't have to pronounce words correctly. Jack Clark, he's an AI apocalyptic.
5: I wake up every day and I think about how I can make what will be the most powerful technology of the century go right for all of us. And I just need to communicate it's real. The technology is real, so are its benefits, and so are some of its potential risks.
25: Yeah, I got to tell you, I'm so not afraid of all of this. I'm with President Trump. In fact, I've got President Trump coming up. And then Hakeem the Jihadi Jeffries, he jumped in too. I think he had a suicide vest on. Did he have a suicide vest on? You know, there. I've got President Trump on this AI apocalypse now coming up.
6: 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The Chris Plant Show.

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0: We also have the Democrat governor of Maryland who is going to run for president because he's black and the Democrats are all racists. He was asked, hey, if Kamala Harris runs, are you going to run? Because now they all have to do the nobody thinks for themselves in journalism. And no one knows how to ask a follow-up question. Let's go to the telephones, Michael. But we've got him coming. And we got Zohran Mamdani coming up, too, because he wants illegal alien gang members on welfare living in New York. It's a good way of increasing the number of murders they have in the city. In the meantime, let's go to Daniel, calling from Chicago, Illinois, or as he's known in Chicago now, Angel. Angel, you're on the Chris Plant Show. Daniel.
1: Yo, Mr.
0: Hey, Daniel.
1: Yes, sir. Hi, how are you, sir?
0: Just great. Couldn't be better.
1: You know, yeah. You know, what my comment was, I was thinking if I Richard Speck, and for you younger people, Jeffrey Dahmer, if Jeffrey Dahmer committed his crime today, AOC would just say something like, oh, he was just hungry. He was a hungry man.
0: We were talking about cannibals earlier. And, Jeffrey Dahmer was a cannibal and a murderer, a serial killer.
1: Right.
0: Terrible person. You're right. And the Democrats would say, like the woman that murdered her three children, right? Daniel, she had postpartum depression, and Jeffrey Dahmer was very hungry. He needed welfare.
1: Yeah. And I'm one of 10.
0: No kidding. All right. That's pretty good.
1: Yeah.
0: That's great.
1: Right. I'm one of 10. And whenever one of my lefty nieces or something says something, I said, you know what? If grandma was just like you, you know, I don't think your dad's born. And then that shut her up real fast. That shut her up. That shut them up real fast.
0: One of 10. So you went to Catholic school.
1: People, yeah, of course. Just like, didn't everybody? thank you for what you do.
0: Yeah, thank you, Daniel. That's great stuff. One of 10 kids. That's great. How did I know it was Catholic school? It's a silly question. Of course it's Catholic school, but I was going to be one of 10 kids. That's great. Yeah, Jeffrey Dahmer, cannibal. Well, who was the other? The guy, you know, with 33 in the crawl space. You know, that guy. Another Democrat.
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8: Few people understand President Trump and where he came from and why he's even in office better than my next guest. He is Victor Davis Hanson, the author of The Counter Revolution, which is the fall and rise of Donald Trump and the MAGA movement. He's also written a whole bunch of other New York Times bestselling books on the subject as well. Good to see you, sir. 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
9: Is the left downplaying how wonderful the hurricane season has been so far? Quiet. 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

0: Republicans all over Capitol Hill, they're running scared because this is what they do. They're worried they're going to get blown out in the midterms, and they may. And if they get blown out in the midterms, it's for a number of reasons, including them. You can't tell me three things the Republicans are running on. Can you tell me, Mr. Producer? I can't tell you either. What are the three things the Republicans are running on? Just give me three. Trump's out there breaking his back for these candidates in the House and the Senate. Many of them are running hard. Please don't get me wrong. But there's no coherent message other than we're not communists. You got to do better than that. You've got to do better than that. I mean, honestly, if I were running, I'd be running on AI and data centers, the jobs they're going to create, the taxes that are going to be slashed, the schools that are going to be built, the hospitals that are going to be built, the new inventions that are going to take place, the new findings that are going to take place. I mean, this is such an upside. And the fact that Republicans are on defense and they're joining in with these guys is unbelievable. Just absolutely unbelievable to me. I'll be right back.
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